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my pride aside, till there's nothing left to hide behind. You the type most guys will search the whole earth to find. I put in work cause you're worth the time. Try to write you a verse and I can't find the words to describe what I feel inside. It's unexplainable, but I can't put this out. I think this fire is now untamable.

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3: We'd like to acknowledge the Wiliyakali and Barkindji people, on whose lands we produce the majority of our programs, and extend that to the traditional owners where you're listening. 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
3: And we'll be your hosts this evening as we take another deep dive into the world of water.
5: Hello and welcome to Water Watch, where we cover life, culture and the big issues on Australia's waterways. Megan and I are still on our summer break, so we've been playing our favourite episodes from last year. And this week we are heading to Tasmania to hear about the strange and wonderful world of eels. This episode was first published on November 21, so please be aware that things may have changed since this was first broadcast. This week, we are traversing from the depths of the world's oceans to the mud and silt of rivers, lakes, ponds, dams, and backwaters of the world. I'm talking about the extraordinary life of eels. Few people know about the vast journey that every eel makes from the bottom of the world's oceans to the rivers and creeks in mountains and hard-to-reach places and then back again during their life cycle. Eels are ancient animals, having evolved over millennia to make these vast migrations. And in Lutruwita, Tasmania, the home of today's guest, eels have been living in the waterways of this place since before it was an island.
6: This is a species that is older than this island. The eel species here have been migrating to Lutruwita since before the land bridge submerged underwater. So they were here before, probably before any Aboriginal people set foot here, definitely before, and here before this was an island, and here definitely before it ever got a name like Van Diem's Land or Tasmania, right? So they are one of our oldest species that I think we can

0: connect with.
1: These slippery and elusive creatures continue to harbor many mysteries, and we don't fully understand everything about the extraordinary life cycle of freshwater eels. They are what today's guests call spectral species.
0: There is this superpower of eels to be what I've described as a spectral species. They're everywhere and yet they're nowhere at the same time. They completely hide from the ways that we see and relate to them. And yet, like you said, when you create a memory with them, they become, for many people, quite omnipresent. Like, you start to feel and sense them everywhere.
1: This week, we speak to Dr. Malcolm Johnson, Manager for Environmental Sustainability at the Huon Local Council in southern Lutruwita, Tasmania. And in Malcolm's spare time, he is a passionate freshwater eel advocate, educating people about the life of eels and collecting people's stories and memories of eel experiences.
0: People will come up and tell their eel stories. People will even remember eel stories that they never had. Meaning that, like, they had a memory that they just completely forgot, and then they hear this eel story and it's like, boom, right back to the front of their brain. And now that it's linked to that deeper storytelling, that memory is now even bigger and better than ever before.
1: You're listening to the broadcast version of this episode, but if you would like to hear an extended version of my conversation with Malcolm, which includes hearing some music played on the world's first eel-skinned instruments, you can find an extended version in our podcast feed by searching Waterwatch Radio wherever you get your podcasts. So let's dive into the strange and inspiring world of freshwater eels.

0: Yeah, so we're here to discuss the wonderful world of eels. Can you start by telling me how you began studying and observing eels?
1: Yeah, so it's sort of a roundabout story for myself. I was born and raised in the United States on the East Coast, which there are freshwater eels there. And I sort of had some inkling of that growing up, that they existed, maybe heard a few stories, but never really connected with them. After I finished a master's degree that was about international environmental policy and sort of left me a bit disillusioned with the state of the world, I really wanted to get back and sort of feel like I was giving back both to nature and to people. So I ended up taking a job doing outdoor education on the East Coast of the US, so close to where I'd grown up. And part of that job was taking young kids. We take them out into nature. We'd talk about what we found. We'd engage with the species, the landscapes, the waterscapes, and highlight both what was impacting them and what ways that we could protect them. And one example of these activities was going out into a boat, pulling up a net, and looking what was inside. And my favorite was always getting one of the freshwater eels and letting the kids sort of touch them and have that first experience of the feel of the eels, then telling them the story of the eels, their unique life cycle that they have, their life existence that they have. And the more I did that over and over with these kids and saw their excitement, I was getting excited and I was getting enamored with them. And that was sort of my first moment of being like, oh, I really love this species. I think I had other favorite animals before them, but that was the moment that I think they really struck.
0: Yeah, so let's talk about the life cycle of the eel, which is such an incredible mystery. Could you tell me about the vast migration patterns of the eels?
1: Yeah, so of the 19 extant freshwater eels, and so those are eels that are not extinct, across the globe, many different countries, they all share the same life cycle. So they all do the same journey, which is being born in the middle of the ocean, in parts of the ocean that we really don't know where exactly. There's been lots of research on that, and the size of where they are born has shrunk only slightly, but it's still a mystery about where they are. Born in the middle of the ocean, small eggs, they go through multiple metamorphosis processes as they travel through ocean currents, eventually reaching shorelines. When they reach the brackish water where the fresh and the salt water is mixing, they go through another metamorphosis. They then journey up streams, up waterfalls, sometimes up dams, to find a sort of usually a still freshwater location where they can spend the majority of their life. When they reach there, they live anywhere from 10, 20, 30, 50. Sometimes there are stories of 80 years of living in these locations. And then sort of a switch flicks, and they get this urge that goes through one more metamorphosis to journey all the way back downstream, all the way out into the ocean, all the way to the exact same location that they were born to spawn, and then they pass away right then. And this is sort of a journey that has evolved through just the evolution of time. We can imagine the historic ancestral freshwater eels were making a very short journey from their ocean birthplace to where they were living their lives. It's probably quite short, but as continents have moved and as the world has changed, those journeys have become longer and longer, leading to multiple different eel species and leading to, like in Australia, you have these eels that are traveling thousands of kilometers from that birthplace to where they live their whole lives and back. So it's really an amazing journey.
0: And their body changes quite rapidly, like you've talked about these metamorphic states they go through. When they're really young and juveniles, they're kind of a transparent leaf-like things. Could you describe some of the shapes they actually go through?
1: Yeah, so the first one being sort of the egg, which is pretty standard fish egg. They burst through that. The first known stage is the leptocephali, which is, again, this, like you said, a leaf-like shape, fully translucent. Leaf-like, so they're sort of acting as sails in the ocean current, so they can be caught and carried quite well. One of the unique facts about the leptocephali stage, this leaf-like stage, is many, many years ago, when scientists and people doing ocean research were collecting the leptocephali, they had no idea that they were related to eels because there was no indication that they were eels. So they sort of were avoiding knowing of people by just being a different shape than what we would expect. After the leptocephali, they then become glass eels, which are eel-shaped, very short, maybe the length of a finger, maybe a little longer. Also still completely translucent. And in that moment, they are beginning to get to the freshwater to begin that journey upstream. Then they become the juvenile form, which looks very much as like a small version of a large eel. They get larger and larger, reaching their adults phase, which is the yellow eels. This is sort of the standard eel that you see in your life, right? Fully scaled body. So they are fish, so they are covered in scales, even though you would touch one, you might be surprised about that. And then when it comes to that last metamorphosis, the one that I find most interesting, when they become, the senior version, the silver eel from yellow to silver, in that last metamorphosis, their eyes completely change shape. Because they've had small eyes because they've lived in dirt and muck for 50 years. So they haven't really needed eyesight. They have really great sense of smell. Eels haven't needed good eyesight, but because they're journeying back, sometimes over land, they get their much larger eyes that probably can see different colors, different lights. They fully lose the ability to eat. So hopefully they've spent those 30 years getting really quite fat because they have to do that whole reverse journey without eating any food. They get this sense, this drive of, I will do anything it takes to get back to that place that I was born, to return to, that starting point in my existence. So much so there's lots of stories from all over the world of just like trying to capture one of those eels and then just being so aggressively trying to escape. Sometimes, even in the U.S., I've heard stories around them being captured, put in tanks, because people want to try to breed those adults' phases. And they would even just like kill themselves trying to escape because it was that desire to return was just so deep ingrained in their bodies.

0: And eel populations across the world have declined. And why is that?
1: Yeah, so of the 19 extant species, a large portion of them are threatened, a handful are endangered, and many of the other eel species are considered as least concerned, so not particularly endangered or anything, but there's lots of caveats saying that we don't have that much data on them, so their populations all around the world might be a lot worse than we realize because they're really hard to collect data for. The reasons for that is the ones you would typically assume is being part of fishing and bycatch. So they are really well fished and they have been historically. If you look at colonial era Europeans, eels were a major delicacy. They were used in currencies. So that's the biggest one. Changes to their migratory patterns, and that includes dams. We have filled in lots of rivers and wetlands all over the world. So those places where they are moving through and living in are just gone. So that's another big issue. And then you layer on that the ones, things like just climate change and changing ocean chemistries. And one of the things I often think about is in our rapidly changing society, imagine you went into your bedroom, closed the door, were eating lots of food, and you did that for 30, 40, 50 years. And then you came and walked out your door and tried to like do the same journey you remember from 40 years ago. It would be completely different. And for every eel that's found a freshwater home, right, that has made that journey up 30 or 50 to 50 years later, they're making that downward journey. And it's going to be a completely different journey. That one that probably hasn't been evolutionarily ingrained in the way that they move through this world. So it often adds completely unknown barriers to them, which is why we're seeing a lot of areas sort of rethink what we do about eels. I know parts of the world are really rethinking about the dams and the way that we're doing dams for eels, probably trying to make more dams eel friendly. But it is like a very big picture that's challenging and quite concerning for someone like myself who is an eel advocate and wants to make sure that everyone can see an eel in their life if they can while they're still here.

0: 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Humans have long had relationships to freshwater eels, from the remarkable eel traps constructed by First Nations people in Australia to the trade of preserved eel in Europe, where eel meat was even used as a currency. But that relationship has changed over time.
1: So there are, you know, we're definitely widespread Aboriginal consumption of eels. Eel consumption, we know, is very widespread across the south of the mainland of Australia. So we assume that there was lots of that going on here in Luchuita. When the colonizers arrived, there was obviously lots of knowledge that's sort of fallen asleep through the neo-genocide that occurred here. But the colonizers themselves brought a healthy and hearty desire to eat eels. So much so that very early, as soon as the newspapers were starting to be published here in Luchuita, they were listing all of these different places where you could find eels, the size of eels that were found, you know, the uniqueness of these eels. For me, I sort of think of that. That must have been like a feeling like back home. A lot of the time, the convicts, right, shipped off to Van Diem Land at that point in time, you remember your eels from back home, and now there's just eels everywhere here. And then over time, it shifted, like most parts of the world, lots of the, you know, the Western global north cultures have sort of stopped eating eels at the extent that they once did. But there is still remained an eel trade, a fairly early established eel trade in Tasmania, linked to even, we don't really have rail lines in Tassie, but in talking about the development of rail lines early on, the mentions of eels and the transportation of eels was actually part of that conversation as well. So they were part of so much of the history for quite a while. And up to today, there is still a multi-million dollar eel fishing industry. There are management plans in place to sort of make sure that that's sustainable. The juveniles are actually being shipped to a lot of scientific research labs in places like Japan. And the adult eels are, there's stories of them being shipped to China to be processed, and then be shipped to another country to be eaten. And so these eels are just going all over the place. You know, that life cycle journey is now even greater and more complex than it ever was.
0: I remember when I was a kid learning to skin an eel from my great uncle. And this image of skinning and cooking an eel is still such a vivid memory. But many people have really vivid memories of eels, and the culture of eels is something that you've studied. How have eels been a part of daily life for people, or particularly for Tasmanians?
1: This is one of the reasons why I've fallen so in love with them here is for a lot of folks, they sometimes don't even know there are eels here. And this is all over the world. I think there is this superpower of eels to be what I've described as a spectral species. They're everywhere and yet they're nowhere at the same time. They completely hide from the ways that we see and relate to them. And yet, like you said, when you create a memory with them, they become, for many people, quite omnipresent. Like, you start to feel and sense them everywhere. In Tassie, we still have, besides the larger eeling industries, we do have lots of people who do still catch eel. There is some local consumption of it. It is quite a small number of people, I would assume. But the eels, in that downward migration, one of the things that they become quite capable in is traveling across land. And so I've heard so many stories from people who grew up in bush blocks and in paddocks all around them, and seeing, you know, masses, several eels just, you know, slithering across their paddocks, you know, from mossy area to mossy area so that they can stay as moist as possible until they get to the next freshwater stream. So I hear that story all the time. And I think that's one of those moments, like if you were to see that, be quite shocking the first to see like a very large eel just slithering across your paddock, because they're fish. They probably shouldn't do that. And then it sort of makes you wonder, like, well, where do they come from and where are they going?
0: Yeah, I think I was listening to you tell a story about how a property that was being advertised in a paper back in the day
2: was advertising that eels, that it has eels as part of its valuation. Is that right? Is that something you've discovered?
1: Yeah. That was like 1820 or something like that. So very early on, it was this property, a very large property. I've been to where it is. It's a very, very beautiful property. It had all of these other values from forest, like the bush that it still had, pristine bush, right? A freshwater stream nearby. And it touted like a pond and a lake full, abundant of eels. And it was like a selling point as one of the, like, here's 10 things that are worthwhile for buying this property. And one of those was the freshwater eels. We don't see that much anymore. I think it would be, you know, quite exciting if someone was listing a property to identify, hey, look, I've got eels on our property.
2: Yeah, it's hard to imagine somebody doing that these days. In fact, it might actually turn people away.
1: It might. There's only, I think, a few of us out there who are like very keen eel people who would be excited to have that opportunity.
2: Yeah, so these animals, as you've described, are incredibly adaptable. And there is still so much that's not known about the eel. You've talked about some of the data gaps and things. What mysteries still exist in the world of eels, and what can we still learn from these species?
1: The biggest learnings for me are more like cultural and emotional ones. I think one of the reasons why I've been so attracted to eels as a species to learn more and more about is the fact that it's really hard to identify like where home is for them. So I've used two different locations, both the ocean and the place where they spend the majority of their life. And I think that homelessness and the fact that they require the free movement and the sustained movement for generation after generation after generation is that thing that I think is just so valuable for us to remember. Sometimes when we think about species, right, their ranges can be quite small. They can be quite isolated. It's hard to see that story of, oh, well, if I'm doing something somewhere else, that's not going to impact them, right? They're only in that one spot. Whereas eels, you know, they depend on clean freshwater. They depend on an ocean that's not acidic. They depend on having rivers that are moving and flowing in easy directions. They depend on us not filling in locations with cement all over the place and building walls all over the place. So their dependence on sort of a very unique set of situations. For Luchuita, right, this is a species that is older than this island. They are one of our oldest species that I think we can connect with. And I think that's a good reminder of like, there's lots of stuff that we can do today that could hurt, and hopefully a lot more that we can do to help maintain this ability for a species to connect to that ancestral breeding ground that is in the Coral Sea.

0: one of the most important things to think about, and I always get asked, you know, what can we do to help the eels? I've now learned the story. What do I do now? Like, what's the next step for me as a person? I'm always really careful just to not sort of say, let's stop eating eels or let's destroy an eeling industry, right? That's not an easy pathway because that's people's jobs. And in Lucha Huita, those are multi-generational eelers, right? This is part of their family stories now, what the eel fishing they do. And similarly, another alternative is, well, maybe we need to tear down all of the dams, make it so that they can travel through those landscapes. And we are grappling with, you know, a world that is increasingly subject to climate change. And one of those solutions is cleaner energy, and dams actually happen to be quite clean energy. So that's another challenge to say, let's get rid of that, right? I can't advocate for that wholeheartedly. I think the most important thing for people to do is sort of learn the story and know the story. Do you know what eel migrates through your place, through your country? Do you know what waterways it travels through? Do you know what challenges it has on that journey? Because if you as an individual can tell that story of, oh, well, there's a freshwater pond that I always love to go visit, and you find out, oh, it's got eels there, can you trace the rest of its journey back to the sea and back out and have that knowledge? I think when we have this awareness of the knowing of the eels, of people being inspired to make artworks, of being inspired to write books, or even just being inspired to become the next generation of scientists to answer those scientific questions that we don't know. I think for me, that's the future of the eels, of the anguilla species, is that passing on of a knowledge, of an interest, of a passion that, you know, stopping an industry or tearing down dams would never really quite do, and would only sort of create more barriers to a species that's really, you know, dear to my heart. Whereas, you know, I want to open the door and bring more people in and have more people be part of the eel story.
1: 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Today, we've been hearing from Dr. Malcolm Johnson, who is a passionate eel advocate. 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And we'll see you next time. This is Water Watch's summer series, where we play our favourite episodes from the past year while Megan and I take a little break. This program was first published on November 21 last year, and things may have changed since this program was first published. We'll be back with original programming on March the 6th. So until then, see ya.
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1: I'm Alan Baskin. New polling shows support for One Nation continues to slip as some voters abandon the party over its policy positions. The latest Resolve survey shows the Pauline Hanson-led outfit's backing is down 3 points to 26%. The coalition has seen its support lift by 3 points, but Labor remains ahead of both parties. One Nation co-founder David Oldfield says the drop in support is not a surprise.
2: I kind of thought that they had peaked, and when you get to 31.5%, and then there was the press club, and there's been a few things that were difficult, so I was fully expecting it. I wasn't necessarily expecting another drop today, because there was one last week with Morgan as well.
1: More than 2,000 people are packing the Sydney Opera House Concert Hall for a service to honour the life of former Australian of the Year Professor Richard Scollier. He died last month, aged 59, after a 3-year battle with brain cancer. The Prime Minister, Governor-General, New South Wales Premier and Professor Scollier's family will deliver tributes and eulogies to honour the pioneer. Universities across the country are now legally required to meet new racism and anti-Semitism standards under new federal government changes. Lee Harrison with that story.
3: Changes include requiring unis to adopt recognised definitions of hate and provide yearly reports to the regulator. Education Minister Jason Clare says the hate towards university students is not tolerable.
4: Universities have made some improvements, but there's still more work that needs to be done, and that's why we're changing the law. And as of today, universities will be required to have plans and have processes and policies in place to tackle things like anti-Semitism and all types of hate.
3: Vice Chancellors will today front the Anti-Semitism Royal Commission about the treatment of Jewish students. Lee Harrison, AIR News.
1: The federal government is reassuring Australians our fuel supply is secure as the United States unleashes a fresh round of strikes on Iran. Tehran and the US have been issuing contradicting statements about whether the Strait of Hormuz is open, sparking concerns about further global supply shocks. Home Affairs Minister Tony Burke has told the ABC our reserves are stable.
5: The way we've just calmly been making sure that for the different forms of fuel, for petrol, for diesel, for aviation gas, just making sure that Australian stocks are secure puts us in good stead.
1: The family of a Toowoomba woman allegedly murdered by her former partner has spoken of their heartbreak. Yana Armstrong's body was found in bushland on Saturday night, days after she was last seen alive. A 48-year-old man has been charged with domestic violence murder and is appearing in court. A young Perth doctor charged with manslaughter has been remanded in custody after allegedly choking a man who later died. It's alleged Christian Jack Joseph put the man in his 60s into a chokehold after an incident in Fremantle in the early hours of Saturday morning. He performed CPR when he realised the man wasn't breathing, but he was unable to be revived. This is AIR News. NRL Chief Executive Andrew Abdo is beginning his final few days in charge before departing for Tennis Australia. ARL Commission Chair Peter Volandis will start as Interim Executive Chairman when Abdo finishes up on Wednesday.
6: I'm looking forward to it. And, you know, Andrew Abdo's done an absolutely fantastic job. He's probably the best CEO the game's ever had. He's going to be a hard act to follow.
1: Wrapping up round 19, the Storm beat the Titans 22-18, Cowboys pipped the Sea Eagles in Golden Point 19-18, and the Rabbitohs toppled the Knights 26-24. In AFL, Melbourne coach Stephen King insists they haven't started

0: booking finals just yet. The D's have moved to an 11-6 record, a game clear in sixth place after beating Richmond by 46 points. Brendan McCullum has been sacked as England's Test cricket coach, bringing an end to the baseball era in English cricket. English Cricket Board Chief Executive Richard Gould has told the BBC they haven't had the results they would like.
1: This time next year, we'll be in the middle of an Ashes series, and we've got 10 tests leading up to that, and we would like to try and make the changes now, or as quickly as we can, to ensure that we're in the best place possible.
0: FIFA President Gianni Infantino says they're looking at doubling the size of the next World Cup to 64 teams in 2030. Australian Independent Radio News.
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Good morning, Catherine. Hope that everyone's having a nice morning. It's actually 11:43, coming up on 12 o'clock. Have a great day.

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0: Hello, hello, hello, Catherine.
1: Almost lunchtime.
0: Well, this is a great song.
1: What have we got in the background? Oh, Kendrick. Maybe we'll come back after Kendrick.
0: We'll come back after Kendrick.
1: We'll come back after Kendrick, guys. We'll be back.

pager, off-white guest jacket, blue Air Maxes, gold chains and curl kits, 93 Nissan wax drive, the earliest, big social, big personality, vocal, played the underground verbatim and stayed local. Monty is a man now, I watch him and his girl hold their hands down, tipping the avenues under streetlights made his, thinking I want me a bad bag when I get big. They hug on the corner like California came cold, hand all up a skirt, cars whistling down the road. See, my auntie is a man now, slight bravado, scratching the likes from Lotto, hoping that she pull up tomorrow so I can hang out in the front seat. 6x9s keeping the music up under me. My auntie is a man now. Ask my mama why my uncles don't like him that much, and at the parties why they always want to fight him that much. She said, ain't no telling. He's always been jealous because he had more women. More money and more attention made more envy. Calling him anything but broke was less offending. My auntie is a man now. I think I'm old enough to understand now. Drinking Parmesan with her hat turned backwards. Back when it was comedic relief to say, we ain't know no better. Elementary kids with no filter. However, my auntie became a man and I took pride in it. She wasn't gay, she ate me, and that was the difference. That's what I told my friends in second grade. She picking me up from school, they stare at her in the face. They couldn't comprehend what I grew accustomed. We pull off bumping quick like

0: said he's returning the favor and following my auntie with the same behavior.
1: Demetrius is Marianne now.
0: He's more confident to live his plan now. But the family in disbelief this time, convincing themselves he ain't living discreet, he's fine. They said they never seen it in him, but I seen it. The Barbie dolls played off reflection of Venus. He built a wall so tall you couldn't climb over. He didn't laugh as hard when the kids start joking. When the kids start joking, we ain't know no better. Middle school kids with no filter, however, I had to be very mindful of my good cousin. I knew exactly who he was, but I still loved him.
1: Demetrius is Marianne now.
0: I mean, he's really Marianne. Even took things further, changed his gender before Bruce Jenner was certain. Living his truth, even if it meant see a surgeon. We didn't talk for a while, he seemed more distant, wasn't comfortable around me, everything was offensive. But I recall, we both had a sick sense of humor made raw, but time changes all.
1: Demetrius is Marianne now.
0: Remember church Easter Sunday, I sat in the pew, you had stronger faith, more spiritual and enthused, we're living life straight. Which I found ironic cause the pastor didn't see him the same. He said my cousin was going through some things. He promised the world we living in was an act on abomination, and Demetrius was to blame. I knew you was conflicted by the feelings of preacher man, wondering if God still call you a decent man. Still you found the courage to be subservient just to anoint, until he singled you out to prove his point, saying
1: Demetrius is Marianne now.
0: Church, his auntie is a man now. It hurt you the most cause your belief was close to his words, forcing me to stand out. I said, Mr. Preacher Man, should we love thy neighbor? The laws of the land of the heart, what's greater? I recognize the studies

0: over religion. The family got closer, it was all forgiven. I said them F-bombs, I ain't know any better. Mistakenly, I ain't think that you know any different. See, I was taught words was nothing more than a sound if ever they was pronounced without any intentions. The very second you challenged, the was kicking. Reminded me about a show I did out the city. That time I brought a fan on stage to rap, but disapproved a word that she couldn't say with me. You said, Kendrick, ain't no room for contradiction. To truly understand love, switch position. We can say it together, but only if you let a white girl say...
1: The Catherine Club Friday. The party starts at 4 p.m. Happy hour. Meat raffles from 6...
2: Almost at midday, Catherine. How are we out there? You know what? I was going to do an update on the town, but now my brain is thinking, lunchtime. Favorite lunch.
3: I'm hungry.
2: The fact that people can hear the absolute wheeze coming out of your voice.
3: Sorry, that's on as well.
2: Radio mugging. Stop. That's crazy. Favorite lunch places?
3: Okay.
2: And favorite thing to order?
3: You guys
2: should
3: go
2: we
3: first.
2: Go? Should we do the laps? Should we? We'll start the with the industrial area,
3: yep.
2: i.e. Maidens.
3: Favorite Wait, or should we start? Are we doing number one of all time?
2: Oh my God,
3: or are we
2: no,
3: going around?
2: Mine.
3: And
2: I think we each say a location and then we say what we order from there.
3: Okay.
4: And you have to say it on three.
2: And we have to say something. No.
4: You have to say
2: no,
4: it.
2: No, because we have. Welcome to Catherine.
3: Welcome to
2: and
3: Catherine.
2: We probably have a lot of people passing through Catherine at the moment listening. So these are your food recommendations, starting with Maidens Lane in the industrial area. Olive, you saw mine, so you say that one.
4: The Luxor Burger.
2: The Luxor Burger.
3: Yum.
2: Yum.
3: I've never had the Luxor Burger, though.
4: And the coconut mango matcha.
3: Yeah.
2: Coconut mango matcha. Eloise and I go there often. And we have to sit in because the sit-in cup...
4: is so large.
2: It's so large.
4: You get four takeaways in it.
2: Do you? Don't let them or know like, that, though.
4: Same for Regent Court and the lunch special.
3: And yesterday I accidentally ordered a small matcha, Coco matcha, and they carried it out. I went, what is that? That is not what
2: oh
3: I...
2: Oh, my gosh.
3: I just said a mango matcha without specifying large, and they asked if I wanted a new one. I said, I'm going to be brave. I can drink the small.
2: Damn.
3: I'm going to be brave. Regrets.
2: You know what? Actually, speaking of... I know we're going to do food options, but the mango matcha, I was walking with a friend past Maidens the other day, and I was like, wow, I've just done 2 months in Thailand, and I had a lot of matcha every day. And I was like, you know what? I actually think... Maiden Lane's mango matcha is the best matcha I've had.
4: Matcha mama.
2: It's actually so good.
4: Matcha
2: and same with the iced chai here in Catherine.
4: With almond milk.
2: With or oat milk even, like any, but at either Maiden's Lane or Black Russian.
4: But they're the same.
2: The best. I went down, they are owned by the same people.
4: Same recipe or what?
2: Yeah. I assume so. But yeah, I travelled all down WA a few years back when I was first same people.
4: Same recipe or what?
2: Yeah. I assume so. But yeah, I travelled all down WA a few years back when I first got into my iced

0: It's a revelation, guys. Powerful. No. But anyway, sorry, back to maidens.
1: Yeah.
0: The Luxor Lord burger is to
1: is
0: die
1: that
0: for.
1: What it's called? The Luxor Lord?
0: Maybe I'm making that up.
1: Shame job if it's not. Street smart meal.
0: you're not saying the shop is. Can you just correct yourself? No,
1: sorry. It's shame job if Eloise, if Shaylee has made up a new name for it. Because that's happened before.
0: Lord burger. I was like, please don't shame maidens like
1: no,
0: that.
1: No. What shame is if you just made up a brand new name?
0: Because I do make up words. It's a thing. It's freestyling.
1: Supercharge.
0: Yeah.
1: But yeah, that's the honest.
0: Eloise, did you have a food option there that you love?
2: I just love salt and pepper tofu from Regent Court.
0: Or are we still talking about maidens?
2: I get the jackfruit burger.
1: Hey.
2: That's what I opt for all the time with the matcha.
0: Yeah.
2: But I have had other things as well, and it's yummy.
0: Yeah, if I'm thinking of something that's not a burger, I think I go for the Luxor eggs.
1: Yum.
0: Or what else is it? The
1: arancini dippy balls.
0: Oh, yeah, they're so good. They're actually really good.
1: The arancini dippy ball.
0: Okay, Regent Court.
2: It's Chinese. Legitimately salt and pepper tofu for me every single time.
1: Every time.
2: But also, Moons and I have been, when we get Regent Court, we'll get two dishes. We get one rice noodles. And one salt and pepper tofu.
1: The flat rice noodles?
2: Just the little small ones. Oh. Just a veggie one. Oh, okay. It's just divine.
0: And Olive, do you want to explain what the lunch?
1: Lunch special. Yep. It's all special.
0: It?
1: Oh, when you go in and they've got like all the meals ready and you can choose takeaway or dine in, and always choose the dine in because for the dine in large you get a tray for $17.50. And it on that tray fits about two of the takeaway sizes that you would get for the same price if you got takeaway.
0: How many options do you get? Do you know off the top of your head?
1: Five.
2: Oh.
0: Five options of what's in the bain-marie.
1: Yeah. Well, one of them has to be rice or noodles, and then four.
0: Yeah. Recommendation is to go in early because it do be running out towards the end of the lunch period.
1: It's true.
0: But we're at the start, so definitely getting there now. I actually don't know if I have a favorite. Maybe just like chicken cashew.
2: Mm-hmm.
1: Delicious. That's my mum's favorite.
0: Yeah, I just love anything curry as well. Curry chicken. Pop Rocket.
2: I always get the eggs on toast with salmon. I can't remember what that's called. Benny or something like that.
0: Maybe, yeah.
2: And a fruit frappe. Delicious. But the spicy bunny.
1: Spicy
2: is
1: bunny.
2: Good.
1: You're my spicy bunny.
0: For context, for those listening that aren't from Catherine, Pop Rocket Cafe is actually only open Thursday. It's not open Monday, Tuesday, Wednesday.
1: Or in the wet season.
0: Yeah, it's a seasonal place, and it's located at the top of the Catherine Hot Springs. So beautiful little atmosphere up there. I think my go-to is either the chicken tacos or
1: the tacos amigos.
0: Bao.
1: That's what it's called.
0: Bao.
1: I'm being serious.
0: Yeah, what's yours, Olive?
1: A bao. Know that song. The rice ball.
0: Yes.
2: Ooh,
0: yummy.
1: Delicious.
0: Is it chicken?
1: No.
0: Salmon.
1: But you can get the chorizo one.
0: Oh
1: no, I think I just add chorizo.
0: Yeah. Little hack. Chorizo. Yum. what else have we got out there?
2: Do any of you have a depression meal?
1: Have I
0: ever? Meeting place.
2: So depression meal though is when
0: just
2: you're
0: the
2: just
0: grimace,
2: not
0: Gina.
2: Feeling so red hot.
1: Can't get out of bed, but you realise, fuck it.
0: Oh, sorry. Language warning.
2: Sorry.
0: Oh my God.
2: When you go to Woolies and you need.
0: I think it's just tuna
2: something
0: and
1: you're
2: to
1: going
2: eat.
1: To Woolies?
2: Well, if I need to, if I don't want to pay $20, I go in and I get gluten-free Turkish bread. And I just will mung on that.
0: Just bread on its own.
2: Totally.
0: No butter. Wow.
1: I can't believe you're going to Woolies.
0: Let's circle back to the meeting place. Go to. What did you get the other day? Kalano Fun Day. What did you order?
1: Cause chicken rice ball.
0: Chicken rice ball.
1: Come on now.
0: Oh my God, doubling up. So Pop Rocket and Meeting. Is there one that's better?
1: I love
0: personally?
1: Rice. Meeting Place.
0: You reckon Meeting Place is better?
1: Well, for lunch.
2: Meeting
1: Shoot,
2: Place is goated. It's actual goated. They're all good for different things.
1: They're
2: though.
1: All good for different things.
0: I think a general favorite in town is probably
1: Pop Rocket's
0: the crispy
1: breakfast.
0: Pork. Banh mi.
1: That's yours.
2: Banh mi and the rest
1: that's
2: of
1: your order.
0: Mm-hmm. Mm-hmm.
2: I get a
0: for
2: Luxor
0: sure.
2: every time.
0: A Luxor
2: vegan
0: time.
2: Luxor every single time with that tofu. Mm-mm-mm. And the taro pearl.
1: With coconut cream. With coconut cream.
0: Also the coconut cream iced coffee. The Vietnamese
1: delicious.
0: Iced coffee is powerful.
1: Delicious.
0: Absolutely powerful. It actually

0: How's meal for the rest of the day?
1: It's probably my number one.
0: It's good.
1: Meeting place is my number one most chosen lunch.
0: Really?
1: Yep. Lunch location, wow. I would say. But probably if this is a big call, if I had to pick my number one cafe experience meeting in Catherine, place. No, really? I would actually say Maiden's Eye.
0: Maiden's Eye.
2: Wow.
1: I actually would.
0: Yeah.
1: Lock it in.
2: Okay. But
1: for different reasons. Like if it's a Friday night, Regent Court.
2: No, overall. Overall.
0: Oh my gosh. If people are driving their cars could see Olive's face right now.
2: Can I just tell you why Meeting Place is the obvious option?
1: These are personal opinions, by the way, and do not reflect the opinions of the station.
2: No, God, no.
0: Or
2: the community. They know you by name.
1: Yep. True.
2: Hi, such and such. What can I get for you?
1: Yeah.
0: On the phone.
1: It's true.
2: The phone. It's ready in 5 to 10 minutes.
1: It's true.
0: Meeting place.
2: Yeah. Yep. It's like true. You call from work, you hop in that car, you drive there, it's ready. There's no mucking around.
1: Justice for the meeting place, they deserve a shop front.
2: Yes. Mm.
1: They deserve a community facing shop, in my opinion. I think there's potential. I'm not sure, but imagine if they had an indoor place. Like if you cultivate a space, don't get me wrong, I can vibe with the sitting outside, but
0: it is
2: only for this time of year though.
1: It's totally absolutely brutal. Like imagine if, and Pop Rocket is really cute, but I just feel like the other one, Maiden's Lane, you go, you sit outside.
0: It's beautiful.
1: It's like you're in the industrial area and you got this little slice of paradise.
0: All the little vibes.
1: And then Yum Yum's food. If Meeting Place had that, they would be unstoppable. They are unstoppable.
2: They are.
0: Damn. They're in their own league.
1: They would take over the world.
2: They're also the only.
0: Yeah. They did actually.
2: They went to Malaysia.
0: Okay, pause. Let's. Wait, what?
2: Yeah, for Lux's competition, really? They won a trip to Malaysia.
0: Really?
2: Yes, to study where Lux is from and study like the spice mixes. That's what the world team got.
0: Whoa!
2: So they took that off like
1: hilarious.
2: A month and they were in Malaysia that studying is, Lux's.
1: Hilarious.
0: And for those that aren't from here, or for those that are from here but just aren't aware, every year Catherine has a Lux competition.
2: Not just Catherine, NT, man.
0: Oh.
2: They won, Olive, they beat everyone in Darwin and everything too.
0: Damn.
2: Yeah.
0: So we're part of a Lux's. So if you hear us say Lux's, Lux's Bird Burger, if I'm making that up. Oh my God, Alice, stop looking at me. Like the Luxa from
2: Supercharged? Yeah.
0: From Here, There, Everywhere. We'll get around to the Supercharged story, I think, because people are like, what in the world? But yeah, a lot of places have Luxa options because there's a Luxa competition that happens annually. Okay. Go to Toasty from Black Russian.
2: Yee.
0: Near the information center. So accessible.
2: Shaylee, delicious. I feel like you toasties. Have the best go-to. I think that you would have a go-to. I don't have a go-to in mind, but I think that you might.
0: Do you know what it is?
2: I'm going to guess.
0: 3, 2, 1, Chipotle.
2: Chipotle chicken. Yeah, I thought that. But that's always the go-to.
0: Yeah,
2: Chipotle chicken, like that is
0: chicken and leek is also to die for. But it's, you know, goated. What? The mushroom one is also
2: true.
0: So good.
2: True. Do they do gluten-free?
1: No. So I can't get anything other than drinks from...
0: Damn.
1: Black Russian.
2: Unclench your fist, Eloise.
0: There's a tip for Black Russian to potentially have gluten-free options. They
2: but also
0: have
2: keep doing what you're doing.
0: Mm. Yeah, those toasties they're amazing. Yeah, they're really good.
2: Really
0: good. any other lunch options? Go-to lunch options? Have we covered majority? I haven't been to the Finch in ages.
1: Same.
0: Yeah,
1: no,
0: I wouldn't
1: comment.
0: Actually know what their
1: this
0: options are.
1: A biased opinion, and also Bar 194, Cafe 196.
2: They have some nice.
1: I
2: never think
0: really
2: to go
0: there.
2: I never think to go there, but occasionally, like once a year, I do end up there.
0: Once
2: and
0: a year.
2: One thing that I remember getting was actually really good.
0: Do you remember what it was?
2: I don't know much, but I do know that they've got some hits.
0: It's funny because Olive's not even making eye contact with us. She's like doing a Scooby.
2: Look at my shirt.
0: Time.
1: She's making kombucha.
2: Look at my shirt.
0: Oh, yeah. Oh, yeah. Right. Yeah. So let's a little bit of an update on the town for your lunch.
1: Thanks
0: hour.
1: For listening to us.
0: Thank you. We've just
1: Talking
0: wrapped
1: about
0: up.
1: Food.
0: We've just wrapped up NAIDOC week. Yesterday was the closing ceremony. Yay. We had our footy games out at Barunga over the weekend for NAIDOC week. And speaking of footy stars, though, we gave a shout out at the start of NAIDOC week for Matt Hill. Yeah. So local icon, I suppose now, Matt Hill, star athlete, is playing for the Hawthorn Hawks and played his second game on Saturday and scored 2 goals, so he's on the board.
1: Huge.
0: Which he is incredible.
2: He went to school at McFarlane Primary, and he recently came back and visited his old primary.
1: Yeah.
2: And
1: you can watch the video online. You might cry.
0: You might cry. You might. But yeah, huge. Like, he's an actual athlete.
1: Did you watch his goals?
0: Did you see the clips? I watched the recaps on Reels.
1: Yeah, same.
0: Yeah, I wasn't actually watching the live game. Saturday, I was...
1: singing.
0: Out and about. I was at the King's cook-up, which I actually didn't know existed.
2: Was it at the King's House? I asked the Dunnets and they said it was only the second year it's happened.
0: Okay, yes. That makes sense. Yes. Yeah, yep. So, I've gotten back into doing live gigs. When I say gotten back into, I actually never did them previously, but Pear has lined me up to do some live gigs. So I've done the Golfie and I've done it at Jetty Pool. Anyway, on Saturday, I was going to do the evening session at Jetty Pool. By Jetty, I mean...
2: What's it called? Sunset
0: Sessions? Is Jetty a common name for that space?
1: That's what it's called.
2: What is the Jetty Pool Bar? That's
1: the Jetty Pool Bar, yeah.
2: So there's, I guess the
0: is
2: pool itself...
0: Is Jetty something?
1: Jetpula, I guess.
0: Jetty. Going to do the Jetty Trail. Yeah, Jetpula Pool. So out at the Gorge. Anyway, I was doing that on Saturday night and I got a random text from Pear being like, can you do this last minute gig? Like, someone's pulled out, blah, blah, blah. And I was like, yep. Where is it?
2: Yep.
0: We'll keep that off air. No, it doesn't even actually matter. People have reasons. And he just sent me this address on Fox's Road. I didn't even actually know what the event was. And I was like, all right. And I'm driving out there and I'm being like, am I actually even going to know where, like, if the driveways aren't numbered, which a lot of our, you know, more rural streets
2: out of town
0: aren't labeled as well. Yeah, am I going to notice? And there were some big flags. There were really big flags out the front that was like, King's Cook Off. Oh. And I was like, oh my God, what am I pulling up to? And it was such a vibe. Like, the tables were beautifully set, fairy lights, all these different stations of like slow cooked meat. Well, I was only there from till 4.
2: Oh, true.
0: And people hadn't really started flowing in.
2: Yeah.
0: Till then.
2: Did you get a feed?
0: I actually didn't, but it smelt divine. Smelled beautiful. Wasn't I know, missed opportunity. I'm going to...
1: The King Residence?
0: I don't know. Is that where the King Residence is?
1: I don't know. Those videos looked pretty astronomical. Yeah, I'm not... That's not that.
0: Anyway, my mouth is watering. I learned while I was in Thailand, I learned a new word, gleeking. Have you guys heard what
2: that's what you
0: is?
2: Do. You know when you talk... Shaylee, you know when you talk, we'll be in the car and you shoot.
0: Yes.
2: You do it. That's what you do it all the time, but you don't know how you do
0: don't
2: it.
0: Don't reveal my character.
2: It's so impressive.
0: It's so impressive.
2: And I need you to hone that craft and learn how to do it on command, because, bro,
1: someone just had a listener.
0: Oh my gosh, we have a listener. Wait, hang on. Your screen's gone off.
1: Don't dox.
0: Oh my goodness. Hilarious. We're going to have a food shout out. But speaking of gleeking first.
1: Oh my gosh.
0: So gleeking is when you've got like saliva in your mouth. And if anyone else does this, I don't know if you guys do this, but I absolutely
2: Shaylee needs
0: do
2: to
0: this.
2: Find community.
0: I do. It's when your mouth shoots out like a little spray of water.
2: But not just, not your, like,
0: it's like
2: underneath your
0: it's
2: tongue.
0: It's like a little like a how I imagine snakes shoot venom.
1: Because you're venomous.
2: No,
1: you're
2: comes
1: powerful.
2: Out of their teeth. It comes from their teeth.
1: No, it comes from underneath their
2: teeth. No, it doesn't. So why do they bite then?
1: If it comes from their teeth, that would be the poison.
0: Why do we bite? Why do
1: we gleek?
0: Say wait,
1: and
0: gleek.
1: Tweak. I'm a bit hungry.
0: Homemade
2: donuts.
0: Yeah, okay, so we're going to give another food shout out.
2: We've just had donuts.
1: We've just had a text.
0: We've had a text come through.
2: I got a text. Love Island?
1: I got a text.
0: Let's not promote Love Island. Sorry.
2: The tea, Shaylee.
0: Community radio.
1: We can talk about Love Island. That's not illegal.
2: Oh, I got a text.
1: We can talk about Love Master.
0: Before we move on, though, food shout outs. We had a text come through, which actually has disappeared.
1: Also, hello to our friend and listener.
0: Yeah, hello.
1: Hello. I hope that your tips are good. Who wants
0: feel
1: to read
0: free
1: it?
0: To,
2: Shaylee
0: feel
2: would.
0: Free to bring some snacks in for us.
1: Yes, if you have any spare chips. If you have any spare chips, chips are my favorite food.
0: Yeah. Okay, so the text says, loving the food chat. We're getting hot chips from Boab and they have amazing homemade donuts. Exclamation mark.
2: Donuts.
0: You're still talking food?
2: Donuts.
0: Give them a shout out. And you know what? I actually I don't know if it's controversial. I think Boab has the best hot chips in town. A lot of people say yeah. Eastside Shops.
1: Okay.
0: Okay.
1: No. I like Boab.
2: I haven't had Boab chips since...
1: Christmas.
2: Yes. Oh, No, you're right. But then before that, I used to... Me and my high school best friend, every day after school, we used to ride our bikes around mm-hmm. town, get Boab chips, $5 Boab chips, mm-hmm. and $2 large gravy. But also, not only that, they had the... I don't know if they still do it, haven't been in the world, but the massive lolly wall...
1: Yes.
2: And they had those mad lollies, like lollies that you'd only find at like the show or something.
0: Yeah.
2: And we used to, yeah.
0: And I love Boab chips because they also still do it in the butcher's paper. Like, I think they have sizing there, but you can go in and be like, I want $10 worth of chips. And they will just whip that up. I don't know how they measure that.
2: Do you guys like salt and vinegar on your hot chips? Vinegar?
1: Yeah, but not these days so much. Oh.
0: Yeah, it's not like a go-to. A go-to for me would be chips and cheese and gravy if I'm feeling fancy. Chips, cheese, gravy.
2: Like tasty grated cheese.
0: Yep.
2: They melt it?
0: Yep. No, what? We have to... Yeah, it's a little side hack you could do on your own. So they give the chips and gravy. Me and my friends would then take it. And then we would put cheese on it as well.
2: That's incredible.
0: Gosh, I'm hungry. But homemade donuts there? Wow.
1: Yum.
2: I think they do.
1: They've got new ownership, no? Am I correct? Let me consult Facebook, our trusty friend.
0: I went there and had a look at the menu, which it may not be the same now, but... They had a buffalo burger and they had a crocodile burger. I hadn't tried either. So
2: should we try today?
1: Mm. Where from?
0: Boab. Crocodile burger, buffalo burger.
2: You don't have to answer on there.
0: I mean, new management, potentially not. So
1: new management. New energy, same great Boab.
0: Welcome to...
1: Whether you're staying the night or just passing by, stop in and see us at Boab Caravan Park.
0: I wonder if they've lived in Catherine for a while or if they're...
1: You don't have to be staying with us to visit. Grab a feed, pick up a cold drink and check out what's new at Boab.
2: Hey. Yeah. That's what Red Gum used to be, huh?
0: Yeah.
1: And Boab have their fuel sign and it's been 67 cents for a long time. I enjoy it every time I ride my bike past.
2: That's good.
0: Yeah. But also other hot chips options, Happy Corner.
2: Yes.
1: Yep.
2: Sorry, just on this reminded me, when we were children, I never was old enough to do this, but my brother had his little gang of friends and they used to ride their scooters over to Eastside. And they used to get from Eastside Shops the chicken and broccoli balls.
1: Oh.
2: Have you ever had those?
0: I've had a chicken and broccoli ball in my life because like OTR and that happened
2: but
0: as well.
2: But Eastside, they used to make River them servos. Real good. Yeah. And they used to have the massive gobstoppers for $5.
0: Yeah.
2: It was like you couldn't even fit it in your hand. It was huge. Mm. It was so fun. So, yeah.
0: Never had a gobstopper, but have confiscated a few.
2: Yeah, you break your teeth pretty bad.
0: Mm. Yeah.
1: You've confiscated a few from school?
0: Yeah. Yeah,
1: do you eat them?
2: Why were they being naughty with them, or is it just like having lollies, like massive lollies in class?
0: Yeah, it's just like the powdered sugar everywhere, and it's just
2: and they make your mouth white, like you get all the
0: tongues are blue and whatever else. But it would be
1: you touched me, and suddenly I was a student pilot sky.
2: But you just decided you didn't like
1: you
2: purple.
1: Didn't like purple.
0: Anyway,
2: should we play that?
1: Yeah, we should.
2: Everything is blue.
1: You're
2: wearing blue.
0: Am I wearing blue?
1: When you eat Godstoppers,
2: everything is blue.
1: No, you're still so devoid about a blue of the color. You don't know what it is.
2: And it's blue. All
0: right. Lunchtime? I think I was just going to say it is lunchtime.
2: Should we play Lunchtime by Spacey Jane?
1: Lunch. Play lunch?
0: Oh, should we play Smoko?
2: I'm on Smoko.
1: Yeah.
2: Should we... Where's the...
1: Oh yes, speaking of Smoko, grab that.
0: Oh my gosh.
2: Speaking of Smoko, get a load of this. Catherine Regional Arts, 13th of August, 6:30 PM. We have a live show, theatre performance, Outback theatre show called Smoko.
0: Is that misleading? Oh wait, I thought they were advertising it Smoko. The band's called Smoko.
2: No.
0: I was like, Smoko is not at 6:30 PM.
2: No.
0: An Outback theatre show. Wait.
2: Yeah.
0: Oh my gosh, guys!
2: And
0: no.
2: Scan Humanitics.
0: No.
2: The thing looks so good. You don't know that person.
0: I do know that person, and I have a story from you.
2: No.
0: I'm being absolutely dead. Wait, Seth. This person lives in Alice Springs.
2: We gotta cut. We gotta go to music. We gotta roll to music.

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1: Hello there, this is Michael Lynch. In light of renewed fighting between the United States and Iran, it's highly likely petrol at the pump is soon going to cost us more. That prediction today from supply chain expert David Leaney. However, the federal government is assuring us that Australia's fuel reserves are higher than when the conflict broke out on February 28. And Professor Leaney,

0: support of 26% of voters, a loss of 3 points to the Coalition, while Labour continues to lead as the most popular party. Federal Health Minister Mark Butler has told Today the latest survey shows One Nation is losing its shine with the electorate.
1: One Nation might feel like a useful outlet for grievance and frustration. There's a lot of frustration out there in the community given the wave after wave of pressure that households have been feeling over the last several years. But when you actually sit back and think about the so-called solutions they have for the country, I think more people are realising that would actually make things worse, not better.
0: In air motoring news, Victoria's Allan government has outlined plans to crack down on dodgy used car salespeople. New laws will give Consumer Affairs more powers to investigate, fine and prosecute people for odometer tampering. VicRoads research reveals that nearly a third of used cars advertised online had their odometers wound back by more than 25,000 Ks. Police in New South Wales have used hundreds of digital screens on trains, buses and light rail trams to ask the public to identify possible violent and sexual offenders. More than 350 people were charged in the three-day crackdown across the state's public transport network. New South Wales Police Minister Yasmin Cattley says Operation Waratah aims to safeguard commuters and transport staff.
2: Everyone deserves to feel safe when catching public transport. These results show that criminal behaviour will not be tolerated. Our police are taking the fight directly to offenders using proactive, high-visibility operations to keep the transport network safe.
0: In other news, 27 people have been killed in a pub fire in Bangkok. Fire crews battled for half an hour to control the massive blaze amid ongoing fears that more victims will be found inside the venue. Tasports has donated 20 refurbished iPhones to a Hobart crisis service, giving women and children escaping family violence access to phones that cannot be tracked by an abuser. The West Australian Liberals claim yesterday's cabinet reshuffle is proof that the state's tourism industry has been mismanaged. The state's Premier, Roger Cook, has now taken on responsibility for the tourism portfolio. Zoos and wildlife parks are temporarily shutting down exhibits to protect against the deadly new strain of bird flu, while others are installing additional barriers, signs and hand sanitizer points. And in finance news, the All Ords is down 13 points to 89.90, and one Australian dollar will get you 69.35 US cents. This is Air News. Bad news today for Port Adelaide, who'll be without injured AFL superstar Zach Butters for at least 8 weeks as he undergoes ankle surgery. Sarah Patterson reports.
3: Butters faces the prospect of potentially having played his last AFL game for Port Adelaide after doing the damage during the third quarter of his side's weekend clash with St Kilda. Butters suffered a high-grade ankle sprain. The superstar will undergo surgery. However, Port Adelaide is yet to rule him out for the season.
0: And after NRL round 19 games, the Panthers lead the top six with 280 points for the season so far, followed by the New Zealand Warriors, Sydney Roosters, Cronulla Sharks, Newcastle Knights and South Sydney Rabbitohs. In tennis, and Jannik Sinner is celebrating winning a second straight Wimbledon crown after defeating Alexander Zverev in four sets, the result sealed with a trademark forehand winner.
4: How about that? Sweet Sinner.
5: 6-7, 7-6, 6-3.
4: Another forehand crushed. Four sets of compelling tennis to finish up Wimbledon.
0: Audio thanks to Nine. In motorsport, Brody Kostecki has chalked up his sixth win of the supercar season with race 22 victory in Townsville. And Mathieu van der Poel has won his third career Tour de France stage in a sprint finish in stage 9. Australian Independent Radio News.
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1: Hello. That was so sweet. Yeah. It was Nika.
2: Catherine, we are back.
1: Hey, K-Town, we're back.
2: We're back post-lunch. We did end up going to the meeting place. Does everyone want to give a, maybe not a review, but what they had? 10 out of 10. Mine was actually really good. I'm actually ready for sleep.
1: Me too. Meeting place always puts me to sleep. me.
2: Yeah. Whoa.
1: We need to show you a film that Olive and I filmed last night. Speaking of films, Catherine Big Shorts.
2: Oh, yeah. Good shout out.
1: We filmed a film. Are we entering that film?
3: No.
2: Do you want to just give a rundown as to what Big Shorts is?
1: Shaley. Yeah. Well, Catherine Big Shorts, I'm looking at the poster right in front of me. Maybe you've seen it around town. Yellow poster, blue river, people on a boat with a camera on a boat.
3: Hey.
2: Oh, break it out.
1: Hey. Catherine Big Shorts is on its way.
2: Hey.
1: Go and film a film today. Minimum 30 seconds and the max is 5 minutes. Make a film.
2: You meant to catch this. Sorry, I'm in tears. You meant to catch this. Stop.
1: Why are you actually crying?
2: Because you guys are crack ups.
1: So funny. It's the name, it's the concepts in the name, Catherine Big Shorts.
3: It's the concept in the name. Who's got the biggest shorts?
1: It's a film.
3: Who's got the baggiest pants?
1: Maybe me today.
2: I agree.
1: Contour shorts. So, you're...
4: The law.
1: Some of
4: the
1: you law. May, some of you the may law. Know of our ye old junk festivale. Catherine's very own festival, the Junk Festival,
2: mm-hmm.
1: that went for, what, 10 to 13 years? Can't remember exactly what the number is.
2: A long time.
1: First year that it's not running in 10 years,
2: yeah.
1: Which is a shame. But also, I think Catherine Regional Arts is on a well-deserved break from the Junk Fest.
2: Yeah.
1: I think in general, but also considering, you know, the town flooded. I couldn't imagine having a big flood and then having to run having to run the Junk Fest a month later.
2: Is
1: maybe two months. It's in June. Anyways.
2: Well,
1: you know, but you know, it just would have been a lot. It's a lot. I mean, Catherine's show right now, they're working really hard to get it up and running ready for this weekend. But yeah, the flood really impacted the showgrounds. So it's
2: a
1: huge effort.
2: A lot.
1: And the show almost didn't happen.
2: I think people are still recovering from the flood.
3: Sure.
1: I've had conversations with
2: emotionally. I think it's interesting that it's like, you know, we have a whole flood and people are just expected to bam, get back to business.
1: Business as usual.
2: Like, where is the processing time? I ran into a lady the other day, or was that with you, Eloise, and she was like, I still haven't unpacked my house from the flood. Oh my god, I'm so bad.
1: Oh.
2: I'm bad. I like, oh, I've just been so busy. I'm like, well, yeah, when were we actually given time to recover?
1: I mean, Olive, not to dox your workplace, but your workplace is still...
3: Yeah.
1: I don't have to name the workplace.
3: No.
2: But
1: Anglicare, Headspace.
3: Yeah.
1: Which is, it's very difficult for the people that work there, but then also as a service that's so important in the community... Business as unusual for you guys. There's something so safe about Headspace and those therapy rooms that it's just not quite... I mean, you know, you guys, Anglicare's... Thanks, Anglicare, for...
2: Hosting.
1: Absolutely. But, you know, it's not quite the
3: Can't
1: same.
3: Can't wait to have the hub back.
1: The hub was awesome and I miss it.
3: That's awesome.
2: We miss it.
1: And so, no Junk Fest, but Catherine Big Shorts.
2: Yeah, so it is about, filmmaking, anyone can enter. There is like different age categories. I don't know whether there's any prizes, but I know that the films are due by the 5th of August. The screening will be on the 5th of September, so a month later. And there is a social media page for it.
1: Catherine Big Shorts.
2: Big Shorts. Get onto that. It's like, you're not meant to be. You don't have to be professional.
1: No,
2: it's just fun. It's creative.
1: It's filmed on your phone.
2: You want. Filmed on your phone. Landscape.
1: Landscape. Horizontally. And Olive and I, we filmed a film last night, and it goes for 1.5 minutes. Probably took us
3: 1 minute 6 seconds.
1: Ten minutes to film and edit.
2: 1 minute. Oh yeah.
1: Makes sense. It was quick and easy. It was good.
2: Yeah.
1: Super fun.
2: Yeah.
1: Which is yoink.
2: Yoink!
1: Well, Yoink actually started on Saturday
2: Yoink
1: night.
2: Is actually...
3: Yoink is in. Yoink is in.
2: We played a game on Saturday night at a friend's birthday.
1: Happy birthday, Em.
3: Happy birthday, Emily.
1: And happy birthday, Isla, for Friday.
3: And happy birthday, Isla.
1: But Saturday night, Em's birthday. It
2: was
1: a hoot.
2: We're playing board games, as we do. because that's what we do as 20-year-olds, is we have board game nights. And they're really, really fun.
1: They're extremely fun.
2: With the board games and actually read the rules and play them. And so one of the board games on Saturday night was...
1: Don't say was the first.
2: What was the second one? What was
1: the sound. What's that sound?
3: Name the noisy game, something.
2: Yeah. It had to do with sounds, basically.
1: For weird people.
2: That's what it said, no?
3: We've officially entered the weird zone.
1: We entered the weird zone on Friday and we haven't come out.
3: We were officially weird.
1: Oh, we entered.
2: I think we've always been in the weird zone.
3: No, that's a... Yeah.
2: That's a myth.
3: You're on stage. You weren't there.
1: You weren't there. You were on stage. Yeah. But you're a part... Yeah.
3: Yeah, genuinely, you're on stage.
2: I missed a chapter. Anyway, the game is...
3: You were too busy being a superstar.
2: There are words... And you, if you're the sound master, i.e. the person that's going to describe the word, you can only use sounds. Mm-hmm. You can't use, like, you can use kind of actions as long as it's accompanied by the sound. You can't,
3: and your hands are behind
2: it.
3: Your back, so
2: and
3: you can't use your hands. So it's body. It's like your torso and your legs.
2: It's like
3: and
2: interpretive
3: your neck,
2: depth.
3: And
2: it's
3: sounds, no words.
2: Anyway, so Olive goes first.
1: Like, just as the practice room.
3: Wait, this is actually a good game to play on air because it sounds.
2: Oh, my God. Guys. I can figure out what I'm about to tell you because it was... I'm going to describe the exact scene that I saw.
3: Okay.
1: It was...
2: Text and if you can guess what
3: text,
2: I'm saying.
3: Yeah.
2: What I'm saying.
3: Do you make the sound?
2: So, Olive goes first. You can do the sound, but on cue, ready? So... Okay, practice round. Olive picks up this card so bravely, decides to speak. It's like, I'm sound master
3: The courage
2: first.
3: It took.
2: Yes, okay. Stands up to help describe as well. She's standing up in the studio right now. Okay, hands. And please, if you're in a position to do so, please, can you also enact this? This would be hilarious. So she's got her hands clasped behind her back, right? And her sound is this.
3: Yoink!
1: One more time. Go again.
3: Yoink! Ouch!
2: And immediately. Go again.
3: Yoink! Ouch!
2: Immediately.
1: No,
2: the table, like, burst out of laughter. I look across at Eloise, I'm in tears, and she's like, I'm not okay. She's like, hysterically laughing. And accompanied by this, sorry, was her... I was
3: actually
2: her
3: crying
2: back.
3: Right now. Tears streaming down Jaylee's cheek.
2: I have sensitive eyes.
3: No.
2: And... accompanied with the yoink is Olive, like, arching her arching her back and going on her tippy toes. Can you do that sound one time? With a really concerned, like, pain in her face. Make the sound again.
3: Yoink!
2: Everyone is so busy laughing. No one's even guessing.
1: No one's got it.
2: Like, no, someone's trying to process the thing that's happening in front of us. What is this game that we've just been introduced to?
1: No.
2: And another person goes.
3: Oh my God! That's what I said. The same person said that.
2: Sorry, we had to say that off air because that was not appropriate. And Olive goes, oh yeah, kind of.
3: No,
2: you're like on the right track.
3: On the right track. Like, we're on the right.
2: That is a synonym.
3: Body part. Yeah.
2: Stop. Anyway. I can't remember who.
3: Isla.
2: It was Isla. The word was wedgie. So can you just... For the fans out there and the listeners,
3: the
2: can
3: fans,
2: we just... Can
3: the fans, can we do it for the fans?
2: Can you do it one more time? Hang on, ready? So hands standing up, hands clasped behind her back. Ready? And as she makes it sound, it's like up on tippy toes, sore face, arched back, go.
3: Yoink!
2: Stop. Stop, like, actively up and doing it. It's crazy. This is crazy.
3: So now I'm getting anxiety.
2: I think one of the crazy things about being on air is that you forget there's literal whole town outside of these
3: No,
2: walls.
3: What you forget is that people can't see. And so, like,
2: fine.
3: Most of the context of the story
2: well
3: of this
2: okay.
3: joke. Yeah, no, you are. But me going, killing. Like that, you need to see it. Otherwise, no one just sound like
1: no,
3: an idiot.
1: No, but I think oh it's like, it adds to it. It's good.
3: Where's Aquila? I need Aquila.
2: If you had a different...
3: This will get me.
2: If anyone has a different way on how to... Describe a wedgie with just sounds.
3: Yeah, just sounds.
2: And no actions.
3: And the ouch at the end too. Because after you guys went getting... Yeah.
2: Ouch!
3: Like it...
2: Someone's
1: turning us because they're like, stop. They're like, girls, shut up. Someone's going to call in.
2: Ha ha ha, how old are you guys again?
1: Anyways. Oh, that was powerful.
2: That was all of 3 minutes of our lives and we've just spoken about it for maybe 10.
3: That was our minute topic.
1: Well, this is our slot. This
3: and
1: is
3: now
1: our time slot.
3: We were gonna do words that. Yeah. We have any, yeah, Kelly, you explain. Because one, I've got a couple for you.
2: Oh. Okay. So at lunch we were talking about just. Oh. I can't remember what something oh. happened. Ooh. I think we saw something. Stop. Leave me alone, guys. We. No. I don't know what was in that food. We.
1: MSG.
2: MSG. No.
3: It's delicious. Yeah, go. Yeah, you're right.
2: Oh my god.
3: Go.
2: Okay, hang on. Very quick tangent about lunch before I get
3: Are
2: to
3: you
2: the
3: capable
2: topic.
3: Of quick tangents?
2: Not really. Us finishing up lunch, me looks to my right, Eloise, ooh. What did you say? And I'm just watching her pour her Luxa soup into her
3: Luxa.
2: And then actively takes a sip out of the drink.
1: And it was disgusting.
2: Like, no, not prompted, not encouraged.
1: Well, I had finished my Taro coconut cream almond drink.
3: I think it was not the weirdest thing.
1: I had my leftover ice.
2: More curiosity in the world.
1: Curious minds.
2: And what
1: encouraging curious minds.
2: Yeah, what did we learn from that experience? No, because sometimes curiosity gets you good places. But, like, what was the end result? Can you share?
1: It was just a bit yucky. It wasn't like... I don't know. It kind of had... And then I sort of tasted... Ooh. It's like a Luxa that's gone... Coming on to room temp. And then poured into ice. And it hasn't sat in the ice long enough to be... It's just... It wasn't good. And you know when you get to the bottom of the Luxa, it has the floaty bits. Like the yum-yum little yum-yum tasty bits. And then I put my straw into the hot Luxa and slurped that. And it wasn't quite right. And you're getting like little chunky bits of yum-yums.
2: Okay. Starting off strong. Okay. So what we were going to do is... phrases that we all use, because we were sitting there and one of us had a phrase which actually isn't appropriate for air, and I was like, oh my god, I feel like that's collectively a group phrase that we all use.
1: FDF
2: and then we would just
1: TFD.
3: Thank you, my brother.
2: Yeah.
3: And sorry, I just brought it back up because when we were sitting there and we were talking about sounds, and then the obvious one that I have for Shaylee, I have two, one that's very obvious and then one that came to me in the car, and you know what the very obvious one is? It's yeah. Wait. No. I went between two things. It's,
2: defamation.
3: It's, hey.
2: Oh.
3: Go,
2: I got that off you.
1: I got that off you. Olive.
3: I do it because I heard you do it once, and so I started doing it.
2: Maybe
3: it's
2: just
3: you
2: like morphed
3: it.
2: Over time.
3: Hey. Yeah, that.
2: I only do that around Olive
3: because I ask you to. Because my favorite sound that you make. That's why I go. And Shaylee, do it. Because you do it the best.
2: I can't do it on cue.
3: Hey. I know, the first time when I tried to and I got stuck between two pitches. But then...
2: Pictures.
3: Pitches. Yeah.
2: That's an Olive sound.
3: And then one in the car that made me think of Shaylee, that Shaylee ones as well. She goes, yeah, see how you go. You always do that. She always does that.
2: It's true,
3: one.
2: Anytime you do anything.
3: Yeah. It'll be like or like say if I'm mocking you or something as we're walking and I trip. Or it's like come and you go, yeah, see how you go. That's Shaylee's one.
2: Damn. Eloise just said one of hers, it's num nums.
1: Yum yums. That's from Brooksy though. And then look. Did you know that show Docs?
2: Why does Brooksy say num nums?
1: After lunch, like we'd finish like at 11 o'clock tour, finish at 1 o'clock, and one of us would be doing the 9 o'clock two gorge. And if you do the 9 o'clock two gorge cruise, you do the 9 and the 11.
2: Yeah.
1: And then another person does the 9 o'clock three gorge cruise, which goes for 4 hours. So both of you finish at 1 p.m. And we, Brooksy and I, getting off the boat, be like, all right, Lulu, let's go see what's for yum yums. Because everyone else has already had lunch, but because we finish at 12. At 1 for lunch. All right, Lulu, let's go see what's for yum yums.
2: Oh. Mm. And for context, can you describe Brooksy?
1: Brooksy.
2: Like, not a young person.
1: He's in his 40s. Yeah. I mean, yeah. Maybe. I don't know, like at least mid-40s. He's just like a nice little... I wonder if he's listening. It's hey, possible, Brooksy. You know.
2: Hi.
4: What do you have for yum-yums?
2: One of? Oh, gosh. Oh, that is...
1: That's actually bad.
2: Go apologize right now.
1: That's not
2: apologize
1: good.
2: Right now.
4: I'm not going to apologize for being me, guys.
2: Whoa, you can be you in private. Okay. It's okay.
1: Don't know how
2: it's
1: I feel about
2: it's
1: that.
2: Okay.
4: It's okay.
1: I'm so sorry.
4: I'll blow up another.
1: That's okay, gross. Here's a saying... This is an Olive saying. Oos.
2: Yeah.
1: And I've been saying that recently because I go, oos.
2: You know what? When Olive decides she no longer wants to be silly anymore, it's, oi, stop now, you mob.
4: Oi, stop now, you mob.
2: Like, real game and all serious after being real silly. Oi, stop now. Oi,
3: the
2: you
3: second
2: mob,
3: it turns around
2: now.
3: On me.
2: Second,
3: mocking one person. Second thing, oi, stop now.
2: Yeah, it's
3: real. Too real.
2: One of my favorite phrases from Eloise before I went to Thailand, which I actually haven't heard you say recently, and it's like in the heart of a conversation, and you always say, yeah, but you know, Shaylee, like in your heart of hearts.
1: Yeah.
2: In your heart of hearts, like you know, Shaylee, in your heart
1: I
2: of
1: haven't
2: hearts,
1: even
2: it's really inspirational.
1: In your heart of hearts.
2: Oh my God. Heart of hearts.
3: You're so right. And that's one that always goes over my head. Like I don't clock that. Oh, she says it all the time. And she no, does. That is. That's a classic.
2: No, but in your heart of hearts.
3: That's a classic. Yes. Lol.
2: That?
1: Lol.
3: Lol. Yes. Eloise.
1: Did you know I went like 10 years refusing to say lol or type it? Then it made you feel uncomfortable and sick.
3: So now you're catching up.
1: Now I'm catching up. Lol.
2: Yeah.
1: But yeah, heart of hearts was a moment. For
2: heart
1: a moment.
2: Of hearts.
1: Trust in, and to anyone listening out there, trust in your heart of hearts.
3: What does it mean?
1: It's
3: like deep down in your soul.
2: No, intuition.
1: Your absolute most truth. Like the truth beyond what you think you're meant to say or...
2: Don't listen to society.
1: Listen to and knowing compass. What's truly the right thing at the end of the day for you and for others and from what... The world is asking you, or God, or the world, or life Whoa. Is asking you. Trust in your heart of hearts, like, you know, in your heart of hearts. And if you're tossing up, oh, but what about this? Oh, what about this? In your heart of hearts.
2: In your heart of hearts, you know.
1: The
2: you
1: ultimate know truth.
3: Have I accidentally misspoke and said fart of fart?
1: Never.
3: Never.
2: Damn, there's always time.
3: There is.
1: Never.
2: One of my other phrases for Eloise, I feel like it's along similar lines.
3: But
2: is,
3: in their defense.
2: I'll do anything. We can bring that up in a second. But is I'll be doing anything, and Eloise will be like, "You're so brave."
3: Yeah.
2: And
3: I say that like, now because
2: no,
3: of
2: no,
3: you.
2: But she like, and she genuinely means it. It's not done in a sarcastic way or anything. Like I'll be like, "No, I think she's being so genuine." I'm like, "Oh my God, I really don't want to go into Woolies." She's like,
3: "You're so brave.
2: You got this, girl.
3: You, yeah.
2: Like,
3: put that in my vocabulary."
2: You're so brave. I'm like, you know what? Eloise behind me.
1: Yeah.
2: I can do this.
3: Wow.
2: You're so brave.
1: Yeah.
2: Encourage your friends more often.
1: Yeah.
2: It does change.
1: Totally.
2: The system.
1: Yep.
2: Any other phrases come to mind? I'm trying to think. The one you were saying before was, whenever we answer the phone.
1: What about Shaylee?
2: Whenever we answer the phone, it's, hello?
1: Yeah.
3: And it's
2: never
3: the
2: hello.
3: Cutest thing
2: that's
3: every time.
2: Thing. That's only kind of between
1: hello?
2: Our thing.
1: That's what you
2: hello?
1: Say.
3: No, but it's always like, it's like scared. It's like concerned. It's hello? It's like doesn't know what's going on.
2: I don't know where that's come from, but I think
1: I know.
3: You.
2: Who was saying
3: no,
2: was
3: I don't think
2: movie.
3: It's what you, no, I don't think it's that. Because I knew exactly what you meant when you
2: hello?
3: Said that, and I know it's not that.
2: Nah, it's not from there. I don't know where that's come from.
3: Because that's, yeah.
1: Yeah, that's.
2: What about key songs that remind your people?
3: Here's a word that rhymes with mando, and that word is cantando. Shall we put that on? Sesame
2: I don't
3: Street?
2: Know what that is. Oh,
1: after,
2: Sesame Street.
1: Maybe after.
2: Let's pass that.
1: Yeah.
2: Next.
3: You might be messing with Sesame Street.
2: Maybe we should put a song on. Oh my God, Scar's on next.
1: The Commodore.
2: What is the Commodore? Three.
1: I used to own a 1998.
2: Oh my God, my first
1: Commodore?
2: Car was a
1: V6?
2: Commodore station wagon.
1: Powerful.
3: What's
1: that's
3: that?
1: A powerful car.
3: That's one. That's not. That's a new one of Eloise's. Is powerful. That's powerful.
2: Powerful.
3: That's a it's new one of hers. That's a new one.
2: You know what? I used to have a student in Melbourne, and I say that because one of my students in Melbourne would say that often. Like I'd say anything, he'd be like, "That's inspirational, bro."
3: But
2: dead art. Like
3: but mocking.
2: No, he'd be so for real. Ooh. Yeah.
3: Oh, that's kind of nice.
2: Damn, is to that this day.
3: What's that video?
2: To this day. That's actually
3: That's your inspirational depressing. Video.
2: That is an inspirational video. Yeah. It's really sad. Yeah. All right. So we've got a minute 30 left of this song.
3: That's another one on Shaylee's.
2: We'll have a break.
3: All right. Well.
2: You know what? No. You know what it is?
3: Oh, just like any time. Anyways. All
2: right. Well. Anyways.
1: Yeah.
2: Anyways, moving on now.
3: All right. Well.
1: What else do you do, Shaylee? For the next minute 15.
2: Oh, Olive, I feel like I need a scenario. Like, now that we've said it, it'll be like when it comes up, it'll be.
1: Let's role play a scenario.
2: Yoink.
3: Stop.
2: Yoink.
3: And no one will do it like I did it.
2: Any other interesting things happen over the weekend, though?
1: Actually, I had a really funny weekend that gained years to my life and also somehow took years off.
3: So okay. It all equals out.
2: Go for it.
1: So it equals out.
2: Anything you can say in 45 seconds?
3: No.
1: One does not simply do such a thing.
2: Wow.
3: All right, well.
2: The dead air after.
3: All right, well.
2: Well, moving along.
3: Moving along is another one that you do to end a conversation.
2: Yeah. You know what I do? One of the kids pointed out, and it's something that my mum does, I will repeat a phrase. It's like affirming it within myself. Miss Kondo laughing, like, yeah, yep.
3: Yep, just actually put me in fight or flight mode because it's always scary when you say that.
2: Oh,
3: or it'll be like
2: 5 seconds.
3: Something says yep.
2: Yeah.
3: And it's, no, yeah is nice, but it's the yep. Ooh. That puts me in fight or flight. That puts me in fight or flight.
2: All right, we're going to put up the song and we'll be back after.
3: He left a card of bar of soap. Did you know Missy Higgins is in the

0: was Travis Enright.
1: Our brother.
0: Travis Enright isn't listening right now, but he has been doing incredible things. And we're actually reflecting on how we actually have quite a few people around our age who we went to school with doing like amazing things, and Travis is one of those people. So Travis has a social media page, and you know you've made it when people make fake social media pages of your page. I mean, he actually had someone make a Facebook page replicating his stuff. So what Travis does is he is a fossil hunter, I would
1: paleontologist?
0: Say.
1: Paleontologist?
0: But is it, yeah, I don't know if that's a word.
1: Yeah.
0: Yeah, I've actually got his Instagram up in front of me right now. So Trav Fossils.
2: Is that what he does professionally?
1: Trav underscore.
0: He does a million things.
1: He's a firefighter.
0: He's a firefighter.
2: And then how is he funding his firefighting?
0: He was just volunteering a lot to begin with. And now I think things have lifted off the ground. So he's got 244,000 followers on Instagram at the moment. Travis, local, grew up in
1: Our very own Travis.
0: And yeah, basically he has discovered so many fossils, like, and once in a lifetime. At the moment, he's found this, like, elasmosaur, which is this 100-million-year-old fossil. And he's been, like, on Sunrise News. He's, like, done a lot of travel.
2: Has he been on Sunrise News?
0: He has been on Sunrise.
2: Can we play the video on... I don't have...
1: We
2: don't have YouTube or anything?
1: I can put it up on
0: here. We can probably, find it.
2: I haven't seen that.
0: Doing incredible things. And then, like, comes back and, like, works in like, firefighting in and out of, like, Arnhem Land and... if you look at his Instagram, it's really impressive. He actually edits all the videos himself.
2: Yeah.
0: But the elasmosaur he's found there, he's like named it. It's named after his mum, Maria.
2: Cute.
0: So Maria Enright, shout out to you. Yeah, and then they discovered something else while looking for the elasmosaur, and I actually would have to watch the video to find it. But when I went to, before flying out to Thailand, went to Brisbane and did all the touristy things and went to the museum, and I was like, oh my God, this looks familiar. And I was like, hang on.
2: World?
0: And no, that's in Gold Coast.
2: Oh.
0: Yeah. But I pulled up Trav's Instagram and I was like, oh my gosh, it's Travis's fossils in the museum. Yeah.
1: Yeah.
2: In the dinosaur museum.
0: Yeah, in Brisbane. Yeah.
2: How did they get there? Did he sell?
0: No, he just, I don't know. I don't know the process behind
2: God.
0: It. But
2: was his name there?
0: Huge into...
2: Do they give credit to the person?
0: No, I'm actually looking at the Instagram post now.
3: This vertebrate here. It's another plesiosaur vertebrate.
4: Could we finally be discovering it?
1: Sorry, we can watch this afterwards. You guys are mid.
2: Can we do the sunrise
0: interview? Can people
1: not hear
0: it? Yeah,
1: people can hear this, yeah.
0: Yeah, let's listen to that in a second. Oh. Sorry. Trav's actually out camping at the moment.
2: Travis Scott, Nike Air Force.
0: But yeah, highly, highly recommend. Shout out to Trav. Like, follow his Instagram.
2: What is it? Trav Fossils.
0: Trav _ Fossils. He's got a verified blue tick next to his name. He's doing some incredible work.
1: We love you, Travis.
0: Yeah. Yeah. Any other... Who else were we shouting out? I had lunch recently with... Yeah, well, I didn't have lunch recently with Matt, but Matt Hill, we were talking about earlier with his two goals on the weekend for Hawthorn Hawks. I had lunch recently with Renz. So that's another Instagram to check out, is Rendered by Renz. So Renz does a lot of the murals up in Darwin at the moment.
2: Yes.
0: And he, what was I going to say? He did the mural of at Base in the Grass. Who's the hell?
2: Kyle?
0: Renz did that.
2: Bro, does Renz know Kyle? Have they met?
0: I don't know.
1: He was at Base. Oh,
0: and Kyle, for context, is the guy that does the rap videos.
2: D-A-R-W-I-N.
1: My city going up.
2: D-A-R-W-I-N. The something of something. It's like, wait, let me...
0: You think of that. But yeah, he's really
2: the Pink Pantherist of Parap.
0: The Darwin
2: like that.
0: Street.
2: He does things like that. Have you seen those? That's my favourite.
0: But yeah, it does a lot of the big murals at the moment in Darwin and around. So that's huge as well. We've often talked about Tom Brown, artist name, a.k.a. Tom Faulkner, also local, does music. We should play a Tom Faulkner song.
1: We should. Should we watch one of these?
0: Yeah. Okay, let's put it on air. We're going to watch one of... It'll just be the audio from one of Trav's videos on socials. Let's listen now.
2: This
1: is hardcore ASMR, but it's vibe. This is him, like, early days. Oh, sorry.
0: Maybe we should play a recent one when the full discovery...
2: Day 26 of finding every fossil.
3: Did you see that? Right there. Because I certainly missed it. I get working for 8.

0: ages not knowing.
1: This is
0: what
1: so funny because these are so old.
2: Go to a recent one. Has he got recent ones?
1: But let's just compare.
0: Oh my god,
1: the old stuff.
3: Those I cannot believe how beautiful this skull has turned out. It's literally just prepped itself.
0: This is a fish skull. It's uncommon to find them perfectly intact like this. I'm trying not to use the air scribe on it too much as it tends to rattle the scales around a bit. So you can see I'm actually pouring vinegar and using a toothpick to get most of the rock off. You would think that with such a well-articulated skull, it would be very easy to find this species. But no, it was actually really difficult. In fact, we haven't found which species it belongs to. I went around the museum and checked every fish from that formation that was in our collection. And guess what? Not one of them is a match. And although it's not confirmed, it is plausible to suspect that this skull represents a new species to science.
1: Wow. Powerful. Let's go to a more recent old one.
0: I'm on a mission to find...
1: And mind you, these are old ones because this is his YouTube.
2: Yeah.
1: So that...
2: How many subscribers has he got? 1,000.
1: And he's got more on Instagram.
4: I'm on a mission to find every fossil. Day 10.
3: We just uncovered this vertebrae here. It's another plesiosaur vertebrae.
0: Could we finally be discovering the main skeleton?
5: Oh, there's another one. There's a flipper behind it.
0: What an amazing discovery. Two bones right next to each other. But as I was cutting them out, Gary found something that changed the course of the dig. You don't want to miss this.
3: Yeah. Gary's just found this length of pterosaur bone. It goes from here to here. They've only found like, a few dozen of them in Australia.
4: I feel like a surgeon.
0: This precious bone was already falling apart, but I had to get it back into the museum in one piece. I laid here for hours stabilising the bone before I cut the saw and around it. Now all we had to do is chip around it and get the block into the lab without breaking it. Perfect. But once it was in the lab, a new challenge emerged. One end of the bone was stuck in a hard crystalline layer. This took days to remove carefully. Once it was prepped, we registered it in the collection and put it on display, which means you can see it for yourself if you go into Kronosaurus Corner Museum. And with that,
2: pterosaur is
0: off the list. Follow along if you want to see what we discover tomorrow.
2: Yeah, well,
1: that's the powerful museum
2: that you went to? Yeah, for sure. Wow. Yeah, and so has discovered fossils that have been undiscovered before. So, like, break in Australia.
3: This is Trapped Fossils here, and you're listening to 8KTR.
2: Oh,
6: yeah,
2: that's amazing. We have, yeah, we do have
7: it's
2: a little
7: 210.
2: Radio.
6: Is it 210?
2: Radio bite from Travis. But yeah, what do you reckon? Should we pause? Yeah. All right, guys, we're going to give you your music back for your afternoon. We're going to have a break, but we shall chat to you guys later.

The Catherine Club Friday. The party starts at 4 p.m. Happy hour. Meat raffles from 6. Badge and chocolate wheel draws throughout the night. Of course, daily lunch specials, nightly dinner specials. I reckon the roast kicks on a Sunday. We've got a courtesy bus Thursday, Friday and Saturday. A huge children's play area. And you can watch the sports live on massive screens. Make it a family night out. The Catherine Club. 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

Yeah.

can wait all night. What's it gonna be, boy? Yes or no? What's it gonna be, boy? Yes?

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1: Good afternoon, this is Michael Lynch. Professor Richard Scollier has been remembered as an outstanding Australian at a state memorial service for him in Sydney. Chris McCarthy reports from the Opera House.
2: The service was one of celebration and hope rather than grief and mourning, with laughter the most common sound to echo through this concert hall as dignitaries, friends, colleagues and family shared their memories of the compassionate, curious and courageous man they knew. The tone of the memorial reflecting the attitude of Professor Scollier, who was undeterred by his own cancer diagnosis, marching forward with his own scientific and charitable work. The final speakers, Richard's wife, Dr. Katie Nicol, and children Emily, Matthew and Lucy, painted a picture of a man who never let his multitude of professional successes stand in the way of supporting those he loved. Those in attendance not hesitating to stand and applaud the family in thanks for sharing their husband and father with the world. Chris McCarthy, Sydney Opera House.
1: The Royal Commission into Anti-Semitism is in Melbourne for public hearings, with top university vice-chancellors expected to give evidence. The senior leaders will be questioned about their handling of hostility towards Jewish students in the aftermath of October 7. Executive Counsel of Australian Juries, Peter Wertheim, says a lot more needs to be done to stamp out anti-Semitism.
3: Whilst it's welcome that the Royal Commission is looking at universities, don't forget we had two parliamentary inquiries into anti-Semitism at universities already in 2024 and the early 2025. There's a lot of inquiries, a lot of findings, a lot of recommendations. There's been some action, but not enough.
1: Iran and the United States have issued contradictory statements over whether the Strait of Hormuz is open. This confusion follows renewed strikes from both sides. Sage International founder Dr. John Bruni says the gamesmanship is likely to continue for some time.
4: What you're seeing at the moment is really playing for an attempt at trying to best the other one. So from a military perspective, the Americans haven't been able to completely snuff out the IRGC in Iran. The IRGC, on the other hand, are hanging on for grim death to what they think is a victory for themselves, although it's not really a victory for Iran or the Iranian people.
1: A group of men is on the run today after a violent and cowardly home invasion in Sydney's southwest. Police have been told three people broke into a punch bowl prop on the run today after a violent and cowardly home invasion in Sydney's southwest. Police have been told three people broke into a punch bowl property before

0: 20 fines have already been issued to riders caught breaking the rules. The West Australian Liberals claim yesterday's cabinet reshuffle is proof that the state's tourism industry has been mismanaged. Premier Roger Cook has now decided to take responsibility for the portfolio himself. The state's opposition leader, Basil Zempelis, says he expects next month's Italian Soccer Festival in Perth to be the first and the last.
1: The days of Italian soccer festivals after this one in August are done.
0: This is Air News. The Manly Sea Eagles' dream run under new coach Kieran Foran appears to be over after the Eagles suffered their third loss in four games yesterday. With 15 minutes left on the clock, they actually led the Cowboys 18-10, but conceded two tries to send the game to Golden Point. The Cowboys were then led to victory by Scott Drinkwater, as heard here on the Continuous Call team.
2: Luke goes deep, it's with Drinkwater. Drinkwater left boot strike. He's kicked the field goal. The Cowboys have won it. They've snatched it out of the death.
0: In yesterday's other games, the Storm beat the Titans 22-18, while the Rabbitohs celebrated Jai Arrow's birthday with a 26-24 win over the Knights. Inaccuracy cost the West Coast Eagles victory in their clash with the Western Bulldogs at Marvel Stadium yesterday. The Eagles went down by 16 points, with plenty of opportunities late in the game to hit the lead. Coach Andrew McWalter says despite the loss, he's pretty happy with the improvement in effort this season.
3: I'm really clear. I'm certain that we're a better team than we were last year, but we've still got a long way to go. We're getting some really strong performances from some individuals within our team. We're getting better at our system, but you still got to do it for longer to win AFL games of footy.
0: The Western Bulldogs have moved to seventh on the ladder with their 10th win. To cricket, and after a disastrous 12 months for the team, Brendan McCullum has been sacked as England Test coach. Australian Independent Radio News.
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1: Hey, which way? This is Kion. I'm a proud Yalanji Jitubul Tarsha Allena from North Queensland, and I make soul music, and you're listening to Catherine Community Radio 101.3 FM.
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1: Good afternoon, this is Michael Lynch. 2,500 people have packed the Sydney Opera House for a memorial service honouring the life of Richard Scullier, who died after living with brain cancer for 3 years. Those in attendance were told Professor Scullier would be remembered as a national treasure who led a remarkable life full of generosity and curiosity. Among those delivering eulogies to him was the Prime Minister, who described Professor Scullier as one of Australia's brightest stars.
2: As he faced up to his new reality, no one would have begrudged him retreating into the shelter of his family and friends. Yet that is not what he chose. Instead, he opened his big heart to us all.
1: The federal government says the only Australian ISIS bride remaining in Syria may still be deciding whether to return home. The woman was initially barred from returning under a temporary exclusion order, but last month she was given a permit to return after that order was revoked. Home Affairs Minister Tony Burke says it's not for him to determine what happens to her if she does not return.
3: I'm not there acting as her agent. And certainly, if she doesn't return to Australia, I don't think Australians would be troubled by that.
1: Queensland health authorities are investigating a suspected case of bird flu on the state's Sunshine Coast. Amy Drew reports.
4: The Department of Primary Industries has confirmed a wildlife carer in Noosa took precautionary measures to collect a reportedly ill petrel, which is now being tested by Biosecurity Queensland. If the bird tests positive, it would mark the first Queensland case connected to the country's current outbreak. 7 confirmed cases of the H1N1 strain have been detected in migratory birds across Western Australia. 5 have been confirmed in South Australia, including the first case in a native bird, and 1 case is confirmed in New South Wales. Authorities are urging people concerned about sick or dead birds to avoid contact, make a record of the find, and report it to the Emergency Animal Disease Hotline.
1: Zoos and wildlife parks, meanwhile, are temporarily shutting down exhibits to guard against the deadly new strain of bird flu, while others are installing extra barriers, signs, and hand sanitizer points. The West Australian government's newest minister says he's up for the challenge of taking on what the Premier has described as one of the nation's most important portfolios. As part of a major cabinet reshuffle, Daniel Pastorelli has been sworn in as the Mines and Petroleum Minister with additional responsibility for water. Mr. Pastorelli says it's a big job and one he's happy to take on.
5: It's a responsibility that I don't shy away from. The mining sector is the engine room of this country. Looking forward to working with industry and workers to ensure that it can prosper long into the future, creating jobs for Western Australians and making sure that we continue to have the strongest economy in the country.
1: In other news, a three-day police operation.

0: happens in yesterday's Round 19 clash. They're back training today ahead of Friday night's battle with the Knights. Captain Cam McInnes says they surprised themselves with their huge win at Redcliffe.
1: The way we've been preparing and guys doing their things off the field and that, I knew a really strong performance was there for us, but yeah, probably exceeded expectations.
0: Essendon legend Matthew Lloyd has described Nat Cady's contract extension as a blessing after the Bombers' 15-goal loss to Brisbane. The forward has signed a 3-year deal, keeping him at the club until at least 2031. Lloyd telling the AFL website, hopefully it encourages other teammates to remain with the club as well.
2: Blessing that Cady signed, because you know that Ridley, Merritt, you just hope there's not others, because, yeah, they need to, you know, stop the bleeding right now, because it probably can't get any worse.
0: Meanwhile, Lions coach Chris Fagan says he won't dwell too long on yesterday's 90-point win over the struggling Bombers. Brisbane kicked 22 goals to 7 in a one-sided affair that handed Essendon its 12th straight loss and lifted the Lions to 4th on the AFL ladder. Fagan says he was pleased with the opening three quarters.
3: That's what you want as a coach. You want the perfect performance, don't you? You rarely, if ever, get it. But up until three-quarter time, it was pretty good, so I'll take that.
0: Australian Independent Radio News.
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I've been warped by the rain, driven by the snow. I'm drunk and dirty, don't you know? And I'm still willing. And I was out on the road late at night. I seen my pretty Alice in every headlight. Alice, Dallas, Alice.

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1: 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Deadly!

The Catherine Club Friday. The party starts at 4 p.m. Happy hour. Meat raffles from 6. Badge and chocolate wheel draws throughout the night. Of course, daily lunch specials. Nightly dinner specials. I reckon the roast kicks on a Sunday. We've got a courtesy bus Thursday, Friday and Saturday. A huge children's play area. And you can watch the sports live on massive screens. Make it a family night out. The Catherine Club. 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
2: Hello, I'm Peter Carey. West Australia's opposition leader has called for the Prime Minister to stop a planned strike in Port Hedland. More than 150 BHP workers at the world's largest iron ore bulk export port will stop work on Thursday following months of failed pay negotiations. It's the first major protected industrial action in the Pilbara in decades. Basil Sampler says the state will lose money because the Prime Minister and Premier are bowing to their union mates.
3: This is too important to Western Australia. $7 million in royalties every single day. The equivalent of the yearly pay for 50 senior nurses in WA Health.
2: Victoria's Premier is doubling down on her work from home laws despite massive corporate backlash. A new survey reveals almost half of Victorian businesses are more likely to invest interstate and 44% are less likely to hire locally. They've also raised concerns about their reduced willingness to employ younger or less experienced staff who require in-person training or mentoring. But Jacinta Allen insists the legislation will help the economy.
4: We know, the data tells us, workers are more productive. And the other really important reason why working from home is important to me is it gets more women into the workforce. We've heard a lot from some of these business representatives. What I've been listening to, though, are the voices and the concerns of workers.
2: Victims of crime in New South Wales will soon receive a new and powerful voice to fight for their rights. Hannah Damkar has been appointed the state's first Victims of Crime Commissioner to provide independent support and hold government agencies to account. Chris Minns says she brings warmth and empathy to the role.
5: This is a job that requires the kind of diligence that is necessary to follow up and walk hand in hand with victims of crime.
2: The Queensland Police Minister says new figures show their tough laws on e-bikes and scooters are making a difference. In the 10 days since the crackdown on illegal devices, more than 100 have been seized and 120 random breath tests have been conducted. Dan Purdy says the nation-leading laws are making Queensland safer.
6: This harsh penalty is acting as a strong deterrent. We are sending a strong message that the free ride is over for young hoons using these illegal high-powered devices.
2: And One Nation is playing down a dip

0: in the latest opinion poll, as support for the coalition is gradually improving. Federal politics editor Michael Packey. A dip in the latest opinion poll, as support for the coalition is gradually improving. Federal politics editor Michael Packey.
1: The latest result.

0: troughs.
1: You always expect there to be fluctuations in polls as you go through a process.
0: Labor Minister Mark Butler has told Nine One Nation doesn't have policy solutions.
2: I think more people are realising that would actually make things worse, not better.
0: The Resolve poll shows Anthony Albanese has reclaimed his mantle as preferred Prime Minister after Pauline Hanson snatched the title in June.
3: This is Air News. Gold Coast Titans coach Josh Hannay could find himself in hot water with the NRL after claiming his side doesn't get a fair go. Hannay was furious with match officials after a controversial 22-18 loss to the Storm. He says he wasn't surprised when the referee awarded a try to Storm centre Jack Howarth, despite claims he was held in the tackle.
4: I expected it to go the way it went just because of who they are and who we are. Yeah.
3: With Geelong's injury list continuing to grow after their loss to GWS over the weekend, Matthew Lloyd says the Cats don't think they have a point of strength.
5: Look at the defence. They're not holding up there. Midfield, they don't have a ruckman. Forward line, they've now lost Jeremy Cameron. Had he been out of touch because of his arm for most of the season? But I've been concerned about Colajasny, Blixarves from a speed perspective. So they've got obviously some weapons in Dempsey on the wing and Smith and Holmes in the midfield. But aside from that, I don't see too much else I like.
3: And a timeline on Jeremy Cameron's recovery is unclear, but he could miss the rest of the season after breaking his AC joint in his left shoulder. An Aussie golfer, Minwoo Lee, has finished runner-up at the Scottish Open. Australian Independent Radio News.
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1: Hello, I'm Peter Carey. 2,500 people have packed the Sydney Opera House for a memorial service honouring the life of Richard Scollier, who died after living with brain cancer for 3 years. Those in attendance were told that Professor Scollier will be remembered as a national treasure who led a remarkable life full of generosity and curiosity. Among those delivering eulogies to him was the Prime Minister, who described him as one of Australia's brightest stars.
2: As he faced up to his new reality, no one would have begrudged him retreating into the shelter of his family and friends. Yet that is not what he chose. Instead, he opened his big heart to us all.
1: And iconic actor Sam Neill has died at a Sydney hospital surrounded by loved ones. The 78-year-old's family says his death was sudden and unexpected after recently overcoming blood cancer. The New Zealand-raised screen legend starred in multiple box office hits, including Jurassic Park, The Piano, and The Hunt for Red October. Entertainment reporter Peter Ford said his death is a shock.
3: Everybody has known that in recent years Sam has had a cancer battle, but just 2 weeks ago he had said in an interview that he was cancer-free. So it is a shock to all of us.
1: Anyone concerned their loved ones have been caught up in a fire at a Thailand pub are being urged to reach out to Foreign Affairs. It's unclear if any Australians were inside at the time. Home Affairs Minister Tony Burke says Australia's local embassy is urgently assessing the nationalities of those impacted.
4: Families who are concerned that one of their loved ones might have been caught up in the fire should engage with that number. That's 1300 555 135.
1: As Queensland's domestic violence crisis worsens, advocates are calling on men to do their bit to change the tide. It comes after state budget papers revealed $38 million has been slashed from DV funding. Support services like DV Connect said they're seeing more evidence of men reaching out for help. Director of Social Impact Michelle Royce says many men using violence in the home know it's not right, but don't know how to change.
5: They sort of have this little seed, and so we see our first conversation as talking more about that and cracking it open to build a stronger pathway so that men can find a way to their own accountability to be safer in themselves and be safer for their families.
1: A supply chain expert warns a flare-up in fighting between the US and Iran is likely to push up local fuel prices. The federal government is moving to reassure Australians our reserves are higher than when the conflict broke out. The US and Iran have been exchanging fire for a week since Tehran struck a civilian ship in the Strait of Hormuz. Professor David Leaney says we are now much better placed to handle further global supply shocks.
6: We really do have no risk of running out of fuel. Australia has managed to organise some excellent bilateral relationships and agreements.
1: Telstra has provided an update following their network's major meltdown. The telco now insisting the issue is fully resolved after the outage blocked hundreds of calls to 000 and cut connection to millions. And finally, to the Australian share market, the All Ords has closed down 0.7 points to 90.03, and one Australian dollar is buying 69.5 US cents. This is Air News. Gold Coast Titans coach Josh Hannay could find himself in hot water with the NRL after claiming his side doesn't get a fair go. Hannay was furious with match officials after a controversial 22-18 loss to the Storm. Doesn't get a fair go. Hannay was furious with match officials after a controversial 22-18 loss to the Storm.

0: had he been out of touch because of his arm for most of the season. But I've been concerned about Kolodziejczyk, Lyksaavs from a speed perspective. So they've got obviously some weapons in Dempsey on the wing and Smith and Holmes in the midfield. But aside from that, I don't see too much else I like.
1: And a timeline on Jeremy Cameron's recovery is unclear, but he could miss the rest of the season after breaking his AC joint in his left shoulder. And Aussie golfer Minwoo Lee has finished runner-up at the Scottish Open. Australian Independent Radio News.
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1: Yo, Manmak. My name is Andrew Gurui.
2: Kata Pramunungur.
1: And we here in
2: Woodford
1: For festival. And
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1: tapir. 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
1: Hello, I'm Peter Carey. West Australia's opposition leader has called for the Prime Minister to stop a planned strike in Port Hedland. More than 150 BHP workers at the world's largest iron ore bulk export port will stop work on Thursday following months of failed pay negotiations. It's the first major protected industrial action in the Pilbara in decades. Basil Sampler says the state will lose money because the Prime Minister and Premier are bowing to their union mates.
2: This is too important to Western Australia. $7 million in royalties every single day. The equivalent of the yearly pay for 50 senior nurses in WA Health.
1: Victoria's Premier is doubling down on her work from home laws despite massive corporate backlash. A new survey reveals almost half of Victorian businesses are more likely to invest interstate and 44% are less likely to hire locally. They've also raised concerns about their reduced willingness to employ younger or less experienced staff who require in-person training or mentoring. But Jacinta Allen insists the legislation will help the economy.
3: We know, the data tells us, workers are more productive. And the other really important reason why working from home is important to me is it gets more women into the workforce. We've heard a lot from some of these business representatives. What I've been listening to, though, are the voices and the concerns of workers.
1: Victims of crime in New South Wales will soon receive a new and powerful voice to fight for their rights. Hannah Damkar has been appointed the state's first Victims of Crime Commissioner to provide independent support and hold government agencies to account. Chris Minns says she brings warmth and empathy to the role.
4: This is a job that requires the kind of diligence that is necessary to follow up and walk hand in hand with victims of crime.
1: The Queensland Police Minister says new figures show their tough laws on e-bikes and scooters are making a difference. In the 10 days since the crackdown on illegal devices, more than 100 have been seized and 120 random breath tests have been conducted. Dan Purdy says the nation-leading laws are making Queensland safer.
5: This harsh penalty is acting as a strong deterrent. We are sending a strong message that the free ride is over for young hoons using these illegal high-powered devices.
1: And One Nation is playing down a dip in the latest opinion poll as support for the coalition is gradually improving. Federal politics editor Michael Packey.
6: The latest Resolve political monitor shows One Nation's core vote is down 3 points to 26%, while the coalition has seen its support rise by the same amount to 23%. But Labor is ahead of both Conservative parties. The survey shows One Nation is losing younger voters, some immigrants and women. The party's high-profile recruit, Barnaby Joyce, has told Seven there'll always be peaks and troughs.
7: You always expect there to be fluctuations in polls as you go through a process.
6: Labor Minister Mark Butler has told Nine One Nation doesn't have policy solutions.
8: I think more people are realising that would actually make things worse, not better.
6: The Resolve poll shows Anthony Albanese has reclaimed his mantle as preferred Prime Minister after Pauline Hanson snatched the title in June.
1: This is Air News. It was the biggest win in club history, and the Sharks admit they're no longer. It was the biggest win in club history, and the Sharks admit they're no longer.

0: involved in his side's win over the Knights, he's reportedly been ruled out of this weekend's clash with the Raiders. A Big Bash game will be played in India, marking the first time a foreign cricket league will stage a match in the country. The Prime Minister made the announcement at the MCG as his Indian counterpart wrapped up a two-day visit to Melbourne. And English Cricket Board Chief Executive Richard Gould says they decided to part ways with Brendan McCullum at test level because they haven't had the results they'd like.
1: This time next year, we'll be in the middle of an Ashes series, and we've got 10 tests leading up to that, and we would like to try and make the changes now or as quickly as we can to ensure that we're in the best place possible.
0: That audio from the BBC. McCullum says he's gutted to be shown the door as coach of England's test team. However, he remains England's white ball coach. And FIFA says they're looking at doubling the size of the next World Cup to 64 teams in 2030. Australian Independent Radio News.
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1: Hello, I'm Peter Carey. 2,500 people have packed the Sydney Opera House for a memorial service honouring the life of Richard Scollier, who died after living with brain cancer for 3 years. Those in attendance were told that Professor Scollier will be remembered as a national treasure who led a remarkable life full of generosity and curiosity. Among those delivering eulogies to him was the Prime Minister. He described him as one of Australia's brightest stars.
2: As he faced up to his new reality, no one would have begrudged him retreating into the shelter of his family and friends. Yet that is not what he chose. Instead, he opened his big heart to us all.
1: And iconic actor Sam Neill has died at a Sydney hospital surrounded by loved ones. The 78-year-old's family says his death was sudden and unexpected after recently overcoming blood cancer. The New Zealand-raised screen legend starred in multiple box office hits, including Jurassic Park, The Piano, and The Hunt for Red October. Entertainment reporter Peter Ford said his death is a shock.
3: Everybody has known that in recent years Sam has had a cancer battle, but just 2 weeks ago he had said in an interview that he was cancer-free. So it is a shock to all of us.
1: Anyone concerned their loved ones have been caught up in a fire at a Thailand pub are being urged to reach out to Foreign Affairs. It's unclear if any Australians were inside at the time. Home Affairs Minister Tony Burke says Australia's local embassy is urgently assessing the nationalities of those impacted.
4: Families who are concerned that one of their loved ones might have been caught up in the fire should engage with that number. That's 1300 555 135.
1: As Queensland's domestic violence crisis worsens, advocates are calling on men to do their bit to change the tide. It comes after state budget papers revealed $38 million has been slashed from DV funding. Support services like DV Connect said they're seeing more evidence of men reaching out for help. Director of Social Impact Michelle Royce says many men using violence in the home know it's not right, but don't know how to change.
5: They sort of have this little seed, and so we see our first conversation as talking more about that and cracking it open to build a stronger pathway so that men can find a way to their own accountability to be safer in themselves and be safer for their families.
1: A supply chain expert warns a flare-up in fighting between the US and Iran is likely to push up local fuel prices. The federal government is moving to reassure Australians our reserves are higher than when the conflict broke out. The US and Iran have been exchanging fire for a week since Tehran struck a civilian ship in the Strait of Hormuz. Professor David Leaney says we are now much better placed to handle further global supply shocks.
6: We really do have no risk of running out of fuel. Australia has managed to organise some excellent bilateral relationships and agreements.
1: Telstra has provided an update following their network's major meltdown. The telco now insisting the issue is fully resolved after the outage blocked hundreds of calls to 000 and cut connection to millions. And finally, to the Australian share market, the All Ords has closed down 0.7 points to 90.03, and one Australian dollar is buying 69.5 US cents. This is Air News. Gold Coast Titans coach Josh Hannay could find himself in hot water with the NRL after claiming his side doesn't get a fair go. Hannay was furious with match officials after a controversial 22-18 loss to the Storm. He says he wasn't surprised when the referee awarded a try to Storm centre Jack Howarth, despite claims he was held in the tackle.
7: I expected it to go the way it went just because of who they are and who we are. Yeah.
1: With Geelong's injury list continuing to grow after their loss to GWS over the weekend, Matthew Lloyd says the Cats don't think they have a point of strength.
8: Look at the defence, they're not holding up there. Midfield, they don't have a ruckman. Forward line, they've now lost Jeremy Cameron. Had he been out of touch because of his arm for most of the season? But I've been concerned about Colajasny, Blixarves from a speed perspective. So they've got obviously some weapons in Dempsey on the wing and Smith and Holmes in the mid for most of the season. But I've been concerned about Colajasny, Blixarves from a speed perspective. So they've got obviously some weapons in Dempsey on the wing and Smith and Holmes.

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0: It's 8:13.
1: Goddamn. You gotta look around. You gotta slow down. You gotta take time. You gotta move on. You gotta regress. You gotta forget. You gotta let go. You gotta call your mom and your best friend. She's got a new wife and less time. And your sister's had a baby.
2: So you're living in a memory of Christmas Eve.

0: Everything she does is magic. That's the song that we're cutting you off from listening and bringing ourselves in, Waiting for Radio. Here we are. Matthew, you're here.
1: Good evening, Harley. Yes, I am.
0: You're here. You're here and we're back.
1: We're back with...
0: Avengers. Back with...
1: Yeah, I feel like it's kind of like John Wick 7. We've lost some, but we will regain. I reckon we can pull it back to about a John Wick 2.
0: Yeah. By the second act, you'll be like, yeah, this is classic John Wick. This is what I'm here for. Yeah.
1: I'm here for the puppy.
0: Yeah. Stay with us. You know, if you're thinking, maybe I'll just go and look up YouTube, every little thing she does is magic.
1: I can guarantee you that... Keep listening because it'll be back on rotation in about... Oh, there it is.
0: No, we have so much. We have so much to catch you up on. Stinkin' wait. Every little thing he does...
1: is...
0: average. Yeah. Every little thing he does is average.
1: I think the big thing with Sting was that he played music with two other people and they were really good.
0: Was it? Was that it?
1: I think that... Yeah. Andy Andy, what's his face? And the drummer, Stuart Copeland, he was very good.
0: Yeah, right.
1: They were just a good three-piece band.
0: Best known white reggae band? Would you call them a reggae band? Or do they just have that one reggae sort of tune?
1: Yeah. Walking on the Moon, that was a good song.
0: Yeah, that was the one I'm thinking of. Yeah.
1: That was good.
0: That was good. Anyway, we're back on the air, and it's been a long time. You've been patiently waiting on a Monday night, listener, for us to return, and it is the prodigal dimwits have returned. That's quite good.
1: It is.
0: Yeah.
1: We could put that on our bio.
0: Still waiting. The prodigal. Yeah. And a lot has happened, Matthew. There's a lot to catch up on. I was thinking, what are we going to reflect on tonight? We've got international trips. We've got sellout gigs.
1: Oh,
0: that was last month.
1: What a gig.
0: I've been across Australia.
1: You've been everywhere.
0: I've even just got what's happened tonight, because you'll notice that we're a little bit late tonight. I had to text Matt and say, Matt, I'm running late.
1: What happened?
0: I did a sport.
1: Get out.
0: I did a sport.
1: What was it?
0: One of our mutual friends and a good friend of this radio station, Fun Debbie, texted me and said, would you like to play basketball? And I was like, oh, well, yeah.
1: Were you goal attack?
0: Not basketball. Volleyball.
1: Volleyball.
0: And I said, yeah, look, ostensibly, yes. It's just 6:45.
1: Did you enjoy it?
0: I did, yeah. I don't think I've ruptured anything dramatic. I reckon... at least 10 years, maybe 11 since I last played. Still got it.
1: Yeah.
0: Well, you know, I mean, I bungled a lot of shots. But
1: And the team you're on, how did they go?
0: Overall we won. It was a really close game, but overall we won.
1: Good.
0: So.
1: Back in there next Monday night?
0: Sorry. Maybe. If they want me, come and claim me.
1: What's the name of the team?
0: I don't think there is one. There could be one. There's a face group. Facebook message group. I don't know if I've just sort of been added as a ring in or if I'm in the team, but that's okay. That's fine. They're talking about calling themselves it's sort of like hairdressers volleyball teams. They love puns. Mm-hmm. Puns on some of the particular names. So Serve Squad. That's average name. Serving Shenanigans, average again. And then Hybrid Spike Stars.
1: Yeah, probably need to workshop it a bit.
0: Yeah, look, I'm going to stay away from that because, you know me, I'll come up with something even worse.
1: Mm.
0: So that was just tonight, Matt. So we've got weeks to recap.
1: The Volleys, not like shoes.
0: The Dunlops. The Weary Dunlops for a war reference.
1: There you go.
0: See, I've ruined it already.
1: Well, that's the Dunlops is good.
0: Dunlops is good. Yeah, there you go. If you're listening, volleyball team.
1: And you could all be named like Harley Dunlop, Debbie Dunlop. Brian Dunlop. If there's a Brian on the show. Team. That'd be good.
0: Well, anyway, look, that's what I did tonight. That's just tonight. There's already one thing to talk about.
1: So what else? There's volleyball. I'll just make a note of that in the Miles Scott.
0: Made a yellow curry tonight.
1: Did you?
0: Yeah. What did you have for dinner? See, this is all the good stuff you've been missing.
1: We had sweet and sour ginger pork.
0: Made it yourself?
1: Pen did. Tremendous.
0: What did she put in her sweet and sour? Because nothing really gets people going than what they use in their sweet and sour. Like pineapple juice. What?
1: Well,
0: what was it? What's the secret ingredient?
1: Matzo's ginger beer.
0: So a little bit of alcohol.
1: Well, I don't know. Yeah,
0: probably Sister Way. Yeah. Matzo's ginger beer, right? And was it lurid? Was it lurid red?
1: No. You mean like
0: that's what I'm picturing. How did you get the phosphorescence?
1: Yeah, the
0: neon.
1: That famous Gleninus Chinese restaurant. Gleninus red.
0: It's
1: iridescent.
0: I'm thinking of another place. Yeah, that's right. How do you get that?
1: It's like the red of that on air neon.
0: Neon. It's a neon red.
1: It's neon red, sweet and sour. No,
0: I feel like if you're on MasterChef or one of those shows and you serve up sweet and sour and it's not neon, Gordon Ramsay's just going to throw it in the beer.
1: He won't be happy.
0: Hmm. Right. So sweet and sour was good. Was it pork?
1: Yes.
0: That's sort of like the traditional. And were they little fried nuggets?
1: Yeah, it was like a... I think they call it a backstrap.
0: Matt's
1: slicing.
0: Bifurcating.
1: Sliced it up. Pen sliced it up. Yep. Fried it in the wok.
0: Did it come out in a sizzling pan, Matt?
1: Oh.
0: Imagine that. Imagine having the skills to be able to do that. Just serve up. My kids would lose their bananas if I was like, okay, kids, now I'm serving up. I mean, they'd all have to be at the table with, you know, just insert shouting here. The kids all arrive at the table. And then I just set fire to the Kung Pao chicken and bring it over on fire. They would love that. They probably still wouldn't eat it, but they'd love it.
1: Can we do it again, Dad?
0: The
1: theatre of food.
0: What percentage of food is theatre, Matt? There's a question for the night.
1: I think there's two ways of looking at this.
0: Okay.
1: One is the theatre has experienced by the diner.
0: Mm.
1: And the other is the theatre experienced by the chef.
0: Mm.
1: What do you think?
0: Right. You're saying that the mirror has two faces.
1: Yes.
0: That for every action there's an equal and opposite reaction.
1: Well, I know when I'm cooking, you do find a groove.
0: Oh, yeah.
1: And that's what I mean.
0: You're
1: about
0: a groovy chef.
1: The chefs. If you're in the groove, the food comes out okay.
0: If you're forcing it, if you're extending yourself.
1: Look, you know, if it's forced, then you might as well just go with sausages, veg and frozen peas.
0: Yeah, right. If you're really out of your cup, but then how do you learn new things, Matt?
1: Well, this is where you have to give yourself space to reflect.
0: To grow, yep.
1: So you start planning early.
0: I think
1: I'll do this. Plan it out before you start and have a timeline.
0: Yeah.
1: Check all your ingredients and then put on the right music.
0: Music's important. And so there's the theatre. There's
1: and
0: the theatre.
1: Then you start
0: well.
1: The moving.
0: And then you start
1: and
0: the
1: kick
0: grooving.
1: Everyone out of the kitchen.
0: Moving and the grooving.
1: Yeah.
0: Kick everyone out of the kitchen. Yeah. Yell, in my case. Get them out. Lock in.
1: Yeah. And generally it comes out okay.
0: Start deboning that flounder.
1: That's right.
0: Oh. Or some other nitpicky task that you immediately wish that you had. Yeah.
1: The choreography in the kitchen, I think, is important.
0: Yeah. That's definitely, it's 95% of it. There are people out there who consider themselves great cooks, right? And I think I was probably once upon a time one of these people, but I think that I have matured over time. And my wife, if she was listening, she would say that I definitely was that person. I'm not sure if she would agree that I've matured. Who say that they're great cooks, but then leave a kitchen full of dishes every utensil used.
1: Oh, no.
0: I think that...
1: I can't do that.
0: Yeah. Like, you might be able to get away with it on the MasterChef kitchen or, you know, like if you were Michelin star person. But I think part of the art is managing yourself.
1: Yeah.
0: Yeah. Managing your space, managing the impact on others around you. And if that means that it's boiled spuds, but hey... The dishes are going to get done as opposed to pickled trout And there's, you know.
1: Devastation in the kitchen afterwards.
0: I just remember once I got given a mud crab.
1: Oh, and I just remember.
0: And I was, there was a hammer. There was just like shrapnel flying all around the kitchen. Smelled it for weeks. Oh. Couldn't get rid of the smell. And that was old Harley. That was old, ambitious kitchen Harley. Whereas now I'll steam those beans to al dente and then that's it.
1: Sometimes I think there's some ingredients that are far better in the imagination than they are in the actual plate.
0: Yeah. Stay away. Unless you're fully in the right space, time zone, the music's right. You've locked in for the dishes.
1: Yeah. Mud crab, sea shanty. I'd be doing the sea shanty.
0: Yeah. Mud crab, yeah, like on the beach.
1: On the beach, yeah.
0: On the beach, yeah. And just at the end of it, the tide just comes and washes it all away.
1: That's right.
0: If only, what a way to cook. Well, look, we're so far backtracking through the last, I think, I'm going to say 6 weeks since we've been on air, at least.
1: Really?
0: Well, it must be.
1: I can tell you.
0: Because you went to Malta.
1: 18th of May was our last show.
0: There you go.
1: Yes, went to Malta. Sicily, yes. Fantastic.
0: Fantastico.
1: Or as we say in Malta, it was good.
0: Beneficio.
1: Bueno. Bono. Bueno or Bono. Something like that anyway. Anyway, it was good. And I went to the world's oldest vinyl record store.
0: Really?
1: It's in Valletta.
0: Neolithic.
1: Started in the 1890s.
0: Wow.
1: Doing the roller
0: thing. Yeah, gramophonies.
1: Yeah. Same shop, same family. Got a photo with the still latest.
0: Still got some like old Neil Diamond numbers they just can't get rid of.
1: Well, what I did find, funnily enough, some Maltese vinyl from the 70s that's just been reissued.
0: You've been wearing Maltese vinyl on your back.
1: I have.
0: Since the 70s, Matt.
1: I have.
0: And now you can play it.
1: I have. And this is a band called Evil Grave.
0: Evil Grave.
1: From the mid-70s in Malta.
0: Wow. Can you play it?
1: I can. Let's play it. And they just released a... hopefully that'll work. This is called Jam Session 1 from the Missing Tapes of Evil Grave.
0: Oh, the letter,
1: about 1972, I think. I'll Google it. You need boone, baby, I'm not putting you. Very zappy.
0: I do as well, I can turn it out. Evil Grave, Death from Malta. Death from Malta! Unique underground rock band from Malta that shook the islands.
1: Shook them. All three of them.
0: Is that what you got?
1: Yeah, that's it.

0: Whoppa!
1: What'd you think?
0: Oh, my goodness. That was exactly what the 70s I imagined to sound like.
1: Yeah.
0: But is that the soundtrack to your Maltese trip?
1: Parts of it. Parts of it.
0: Picturing you just, you know, crossing the Mediterranean, got your headphones on, you just...
1: That band never released anything.
0: Just underground demo tracks.
1: I don't even think they did that. But they obviously recorded something. But from 71 to 77, they just played around Malta and did stuff like that.
0: It's all around just...
1: And then they...
0: did 10 kilometres here.
1: Yeah, that's right.
0: And we went 10 kilometres that way.
1: World tour. And then some guy came across them a couple of years ago and got all the tapes, everything that's existing, and put it out on this album.
0: Wow.
1: Great stuff.
0: Great stuff. That's sort of like a Rodriguez situation here. Yeah, they could just be sitting in Malta now, listening to Catherine FM on iHeartRadio.
1: We made it.
0: Quick. Discovering themselves.
1: They'll be ringing their cousins in Australia.
0: Wow. Well, what a wonderful memento.
1: Yeah.
0: You know, finals not easy to bring back on the plane, I imagine, but you did it.
1: Very good. Very good. So that was that.
0: That's good.
1: Went travelling around. Hired a motorbike. Oh, there was a big... We hired a motorbike, scooters, went travelling around for a day, went past the fireworks factory. And then I found out we went past it before it blew up. It was the day it blew up.
0: Wow. Yeah, I mean, I sent you a message. I saw this news, you know, this giant explosion. At first, obviously, you're thinking Donnie's done it again.
1: Yeah.
0: And it's Malta. Oh, crap. Matt's there. Giant explosion.
1: Nothing's ever happened.
0: Look into it a little bit closer. No, it was the fireworks.
1: But then,
0: up. And you were there. Are you sure when you didn't go past and sort of do a skid? you know,
1: yeah.
0: You didn't flick
1: the ciggy.
0: Yeah, well, you know, when in Europe, do as the Europeans do, and take up cigarette smoking.
1: Yeah. Then we found out that although it's a very small island, there's a lot of different, I guess you'd term them villages, but they're not. It's just like sprawl, but very, you know, Mediterranean, lovely sprawl.
0: Yeah.
1: And every little neighbourhood. Well, yeah, it's like a collection of neighbourhoods. Every neighbourhood has their own patron saint and they've got their own festival.
0: Yep.
1: And apparently fireworks go off every weekend somewhere.
0: Somewhere. Such a small island. You could just
1: somewhere there, and it's going on all the
0: time.
1: Sit
0: on top of their fortifications and watch it somewhere. Yeah. That's a bit like Catherine, you know? You know, like.
1: Well, it's not.
0: Because in Eastside, any night, Tuesdays, Thursdays and Saturdays, Eastside, the fireworks are still going off.
1: But funnily enough, though, I'd never heard of any carjackings or cars being stolen.
0: Everyone drives scooters.
1: They do.
0: Well, one,
1: well,
0: one
1: everybody's related, so they got to know.
0: And you're in a very small island. There's only so much, vehicular damage you can really. Yeah,
1: there's nowhere to hide.
0: Nowhere to hide. Yeah, unless you've got one of those amphibious vehicles that went out of fashion.
1: Yeah, yeah.
0: You've been in one of them.
1: Funnily enough.
0: Did you have a boss who had one?
1: Haven't I told you this?
0: Yeah,
1: story?
0: You had a boss who had a.
1: No. I didn't have a boss. It was a where I grew up, the local pharmacist. He had one.
0: Are they the equivalent of EVs?
1: Well, they were like EVs, but they're not. But he used to, because he lived across the water from the chemist shop that he owned.
0: Wow!
1: And he used to drive it across the water.
0: Wow!
1: To his home.
0: So we've segued to amphibious vehicles here in on Waiting for Radio,
1: I'll find
0: Catherine
1: out
0: FM. 101.3, you're listening to vehicles that were.
1: Yeah.
0: I reckon they're the EVs of the 70s, Matt, because there would have been an enthusiast club. They would have got together. They would have felt superior to everybody else. They would have been harping on about the benefits. The people would be saying they're never going to catch on.
1: I think that this guy, the chemist, he had to get one because at the time, to get from his house to the chemist shop would have been about a two-hour drive because there wasn't a bridge.
0: So if you lived in Darwin and you wanted to live in Dundee, you could get one?
1: Yes.
0: Like Dundee Beach?
1: Yes. Here it is here. Rod Radford's chemist.
0: You're looking up the actual bloke, the only bloke in Sydney. Yeah. Oh, it made the Daily Telegraph. Rod Radford.
1: And, oh, hang on, there's a...
0: Don't we work for someone with that name?
1: That's the... Yeah, Sophie. Sophie, are you related to Rod Radford?
0: Tuesday night's Catherine FM show. You might be related to Rod Radford, famous chemist and vehicle enthusiast. Amphibious vehicle enthusiast.
1: Yep. He had two.
0: One for the weekend, one for...
1: One for business, one for pleasure. So, yeah, that was the...
0: Well, there you go. I reckon they could come back. What about electric amphibious vehicles? Bring them all together. 2000's had the Segway. I'm just saying...
1: They died
0: in the arse.
1: Yeah.
0: Can you say that on air? I'm not sure.
1: Yeah. They're not a thing, though, are they? Are they still a thing?
0: No. Well, everyone thought they were going to take off, and then they just... Sort of crashed.
1: Well, I think the electric bikes overtook them.
0: Yeah. The gyroscopes.
1: What I'd like to see is an electric unicycle. Now that would be different. That'd be good.
0: Yeah. I'd be like something that's not electric. If you want to pitch me a new concept, and it doesn't have an app involved. You've got me. You've got me halfway there. Right. That's why the show is so successful, Matt. It's Catherine's show this weekend. I'm giving it a small plug, though. If you and Catherine, you don't know what's happening, that's on you. You go to the show, and surely not the show isn't going to segue to needing, you know, like you go to hand over an inordinate amount of money to throw a softball at some cans, you know, that are glued down.
1: Bring your money with you.
0: Bring your money with you. You don't need an app. That's the glory of the show.
1: If someone could invent a vehicle that had, obviously with wheels, but didn't have an engine, but you could propel it, I reckon that...
0: With the power of hope.
1: Well, if you could just
0: dreams.
1: Propel it. Well, yeah.
0: Yeah.
1: That would be good.
0: And it's sort of like if it was just like attached to your body and all you need to do is just eat some delicious food... Sleep every now and again, and then you can just go anywhere, just at a leisurely pace. You can go up hills. You can paddle through water. It regenerates over time. It's actually good for your health and good for the environment. Imagine that.
1: Imagine. Nah,
0: never catch on.
1: No, never go. The show is this week.
0: The show is.
1: It's a short week this week.
0: Everyone
1: can have Friday off. Are you having Friday off?
0: Oh yeah, big time. Well, in a manner of speaking, I won't be in my gainful paid employment, but I'll be working. I'll be working. Lightning! Hey! Oh!
2: Over one.
1: What's that?
0: What was that? Sorry, I'd left that channel open. I'll be working, Matt. I'll be working the Dodgems.
1: Are you?
0: I'll be working the Coconut Shy. I'll be working the Dagwood Dogs.
1: Dagwood Dogs. How much? I tell you. Okay. Prognosticate. How much are they going to be this year?
0: Well, I bought my first ever one last year, and I think I paid $8 last year.
1: $8?
0: For a Dagwood Dog. And no one loves a bit of inflation like a carny.
1: Dagwood.
0: Or a showy, or whatever they like to call themselves.
1: Dog. You're saying $8?
0: No. That's crazy money. That's 2025 money.
1: Well, I'm trying to think. I want a prediction.
0: I gotta say $9.50.
1: No,
0: I reckon a showy
1: $9.50.
0: Yeah, $9.50 for one Dagwood dog.
1: Okay,
0: I'm not sure whether they charge you to squirt that sauce onto it or not. I'm not locking in that I'm buying one, but I'm just...
1: This is just for research.
0: Research, yeah.
1: So we're talking, is this the...
0: It's a regular Dagwood.
1: Yeah, but a Dagwood...
0: Not come back at 1 a.m.
1: Is that got a stick in it and it's coated in crumbs?
0: It's deep fried Frank.
1: $9.50. I'm going to go with
0: $10. $10, you're going to cool hard 10.
1: Yeah, just, because...
0: It's going to look you square in the eye and say, that'll be 10 bucks for your Dagwood dog.
1: Yeah, but you know why? Because no carny's going to have 50 cents. Give you change.
0: Yeah, but it's all tappy-tappy these days.
1: Well, is it though? It's a good way to get rid of some cash.
0: $8 to $10, yeah. Maybe they're just like, $10 for your Dagwood dog. What are you going to do? Walk away from the show without eating one? Pfft, forget about it. They're coming. They're going to line it up.
1: The other thing is, Two more things about the show, right?
0: Yep.
1: Give me a price on that curly whirly potato thing.
0: Yeah, yeah. I think they might be $6.50 is my feeling, which is just insane money.
1: Curly whirly potato thing.
0: Yeah, yeah. I think they might be $6.50 is my feeling, which is just insane money.

0: the Apple Twiddler. Yeah. But I think with a bit of fine tuning, you get one potato, you twizzle it out, you put it on a stick, you fry it, you put a bit of salt on it, you charge an insane amount of money for it. But as we've said many times on this show, it's another reality. There's no point bringing your here and now reality and taking it off to the off to the show to sort of think about, you know.
1: It's an alternate universe.
0: It's an alternate universe. That's right.
1: Once you go through, once you pay your $40 to get in
0: and go through those hallowed gates,
1: the portal. Oh, that's the other thing I want to ask you.
0: Yes.
1: Prognosticate about. Some years we've had, remember we had the, it was all about the Harry Potter butterbeer and the Harry Potter stuff.
0: What is
1: it going to be this year?
0: They're never right on time. They're always a couple of years late. I'm going to say Taylor Swift Eras Tour.
1: I'm going to go with Avatar.
0: Avatar, the first one.
1: Well,
0: that'll be the new. So we're talking about a new stall at the show that's like new and fresh. I'm going to say Taylor Swift Eras Tour.
1: Era?
0: Yeah.
1: Eras?
0: Yeah. And we win this bet by just clocking a photo, an undisputed photo to say, yeah, this is it. This
1: I'm
0: is
1: going
0: the new
1: Avatar.
0: This is the new bell of the ball.
1: Okay, good. We've got that. That's good. Tick, tick, and tick. But see, we can revisit this when we're doing our bit on Friday night.
0: Well, that's right, ladies and gentlemen. If you're not aware, we've been invited into a space that we've never been before, a space for the cool, a space for the young, a space for the people with a modicum of hope for their future. Somewhere we haven't been for a long time, Matthew. The Love Muster. Also a radio program. They air on Tuesday nights on this very station, Catherine FM. But primarily it's a speed dating bonanza.
1: Think of it, it's a bit like the BNS but for the 2020s, 2026.
0: That's
1: BNS.
0: Right. Yeah, that's right. Yeah. Yeah. It's speed dating. It's a little bit like Farmer Wants a Wife, but you don't have to be a farmer. No. You don't have to want a wife. You might just want to have a chat.
1: Farmer wants a chat.
0: Just have a chat. Just have a chat with someone. Find out if they're a farmer. There you go. There's
1: Person
0: your first question done. Person wants a chat. You chat for a little bit. Some sort of bell
1: and then,
0: rings.
1: And then you get up and you move right.
0: You move. You swipe right or you swipe left.
1: That's what you do.
0: I don't know which one's which.
1: And what's our role in this?
0: Well, I think what's happened is that all of the wonderfully talented, cool and, you know, fantastic people that run Love Muster on air, and pretty much everyone else in this radio station, they're all tied up in the running of the Love Muster.
1: Oh,
0: so what's happened is they've said we want to somehow have this event able to be accessed via FM radio. How are we going to do that? Who do we have that could possibly occupy? They've thought.
1: And
0: they've called
1: available.
0: Everyone. They've called everyone that could possibly
1: no
0: be available.
1: No one was available.
0: Absolutely no one's available. And so eventually they've somehow landed themselves in a situation where they've asked us, a couple of old married men.
1: How do you feel about this, Harley? Do you think it's our gig? I'm a bit nervous.
0: Look, it's nice to be asked. It was nice to be asked, even if it was, you know,
1: the day after the event, it's nice to be asked.
0: And you know, like, I think that's part of, you know, that's part of the dating world, you know.
1: Yeah.
0: Like, it's just nice to be asked. I did have some initial drawbacks. I thought, Matt, I don't know if we're bloody cool enough, you know. Like,
1: we'll just be off on the sidelines.
0: Off on the side, I think, but I'm just not sure.
1: But
0: you
1: no
0: know.
1: One's going to be listening to us because they're either going to be at the Love Muster.
0: That's right. That's right. Anyone who's anyone is in the bullpen.
1: Or they're
0: at
1: the Taylor Swift ride.
0: the Eras ride.
1: Aren't they?
0: Yeah. That's right. So it'll just be us talking to ourselves. And we could have a lot of fun with it.
1: We could.
0: And I promise anyone who's thinking about listening, we will treat it with absolute respect. You know, like, we're not, you know, we will do our best.
1: I thought we were going to do, like, you know, Fashions of the Field and all that kind of stuff.
0: Yeah, but in a very 2020 sort of way, Matthew. Like, it's not going to be any objectifying, for one.
1: No.
0: There's not going to be any sort of,

0: absolutely, there'd never be anything derogatory. It's just a positive celebration of love and hope and friendship, and mustering in the outback at a rural show.
1: So the brief is to celebrate love and mustering.
0: To celebrate love and mustard, Colonel right. Mustard in the love muster.
1: Colonel Mustard on the love seat in the parlour.
0: In the parlour.
1: All right.
0: Yeah, that's the sort of commentary you're going to get when you tune in. I actually don't know what time it is on.
1: Yeah, I was going to ask you about that.
0: Yeah, I'm looking at a poster for it right now. All it says is, you know, come down and sign up, but it doesn't say when and where you need to be. But listen, unless you're someone who needs to be somewhere, just keep tuned in with us and we'll keep you.
1: Yeah.
0: Yeah, you just tune in on this radio station and it'll be like you're there.
1: Oh, it will be. And you can hear stuff like this. This is called Monday Tuesday.
0: It's a Blue Monday Tuesday? It's a bit Blue Monday, Matt.

0: I'm just picturing you and I as Muriel and is it Rachel Griffin?
1: Yes.
0: With a... Who's that other actor?
2: Is
0: it Rachel Griffin?
1: Yeah, it's Rachel Griffin.
0: Tony Collette? Of course, Tony Collette, yeah.

0: What is this instrument? I think it's chimes. I could add this to my list, Matthew, because you've heard me on this radio station before talk about songs that they run out of rhyme, so they just rhyme days of the week. There's a lot of them, you know, like The Cure for one, you know.
1: This is a very happy song.
0: Yeah, it's great. It's very happy. Very happy. And if you could be in my eyes right now, you'd see a very happy Matt. He's just laughing along to this beautiful song. Is this part of your Maltese soundtrack, Matt? If this isn't you on the Vespa music, I don't know what is.
1: This is me on the Vespa.
0: I heard you went around a roundabout about four times.
1: I did. It's hilarious. And people were tooting their horn at me.
0: But you thought they were just tooting like along with the song.
1: Along with
0: you
1: the song.
0: Were just bopping
1: but
0: your head.
1: No, the thing is, no one drives fast. And they're very considerate drivers. Very considerate. Yeah. So I felt very
0: what's
1: safe.
0: What's the word for tourist in Malta? I don't know. They just keep saying this phrase, this beautiful Maltese phrase.
1: It just rolled off their tongue. It was like music.
0: It just drives very considerately past. So they just wind their windows down and they just say this phrase. Tourist.
1: But a lot of the older people of my generation, happy to chat.
0: Happy to chat.
1: Happy to chat about that. Who's Maltese? Yeah. Who's anyone Maltese here in the group?
0: Did you always put out your hand?
1: I didn't. I never did that.
0: You never did.
1: Others did that for me.
0: You hoped that they would look at you and just say, my son,
1: of course,
0: my
1: of
0: son,
1: course.
0: You there.
1: You're related.
0: Start speaking to you in Maltese and you say, sorry.
1: Yeah,
0: I'm Australian.
1: Yeah. I did try speaking a little bit of Maltese to someone in the shop. They said, sorry, I'm not Maltese. But if you want to go somewhere that's really safe, very lovely, very welcoming, and not too expensive.
0: Not too expensive.
1: No. Malta's the place. Beautiful.
0: On the euro?
1: Yeah. Which big difference between
0: a Maltese euro and a
1: well, it's
0: such
1: a small
0: Sicilian
1: island,
0: euro.
1: It goes further.
0: One pastizzi, two pastizzi. Yay!
1: I had the world's best pastizzi.
0: Yeah. That's the one you remember because you told me you also had a bad pastizzi.
1: Oh, no, Pen had
0: anymore.
1: The bad one.
0: She had the bad one.
1: I thought, there's no way I'm buying something from that store.
0: Oh, right.
1: You know the dodgy kebab store that's open later? There was one of them.
0: Oh, take me back.
1: Yeah. Anyway, great fun. Great, beautiful place. Great fun.
0: Great. It's been a major event in your year.
1: Yeah. And then we went to Sicily.
0: And
1: we rode the trains that run on time. Thank you, Benito.
0: I hear they're getting a bridge.
1: Well, they've been talking about it.
0: Yeah. You can only imagine the deals.
1: Anyway, and then we spent.
0: I think we might have a Sicilian listener. If you're there, if you're still there.
1: Loved it. But we did go to Frankfurt for 12
0: Calabria,
1: hours.
0: Actually, I'm thinking.
1: Oh, Calabria. Oh,
0: Sorry, listener.
1: Yeah. I went looking for the Electronic Music Museum in Frankfurt.
0: Did you find it?
1: No, it doesn't exist. Ripped off.
0: I was going to say, because, you know, imagine in Germany it'd be open between these times, always on time.
1: No.
0: You just have to go on the Bahn,
1: to the Autobahn.
0: Yeah.
1: That's where I was hoping to go to.
0: Yeah.
1: Another day. And hang on, but now enough of that. You went.
0: I've been everywhere, man.
1: You went and saw Tina Arena.
0: Oh, haven't we talked about that on air? Surely we've talked. That might have been our last show. Yeah, that's right. That was a long time ago. Yes, we went over to Kununurra. Car didn't break down, but we did get a flat tire. We saw Tina Arena. Saw Boy and Bear. Saw Bujara.
1: Yes. Who was the highlight of that lineup?
0: I mean, probably Boy and Bear for me. Buja playing Therapy, though, was very good. You might know that song.
1: I just need some therapy.
0: Yeah. And he's quite a remarkable young artist. Like, to see him live, he's like, has a great band, a lot of his family in the band, and he's sort of, I think he might be 23, 24. He's about Tom's age.
1: Yeah. Oh yeah.
0: And he's, you know, he's a real performer. He's like bouncing around. He's only a sort of little bloke. Incredible voice, sort of gospel-y voice. Bit of an MJ vibe, to be honest. Like you could tell he's sort of like the young one in the family that, you know, sung all the gospel songs. But real performer, like on stage, and obviously that song, that therapy song, took them worldwide, and he's, you know, played with Ed Sheeran and stuff. And there he is in Kununurra. So that was fun. The kids wanted to see Bujra. Boy and Bear was good. Boy, this is the weird thing about Boy and Bear.
1: Are they Australian? I don't know.
0: Oh, yeah.
1: I don't know.
0: Yeah. Sydney band. And they were big sort of about 10, 15 years ago. And, you know, for people who are of that age, a.k.a. my age, you know, it's a very weird old time as you sort of – in the early stages of your midlife, there's this sort of like...
1: How old are you?
0: I'm 38.
1: No, in the early stages of your midlife, how old are you? 38?
0: Yeah, I think it's sort of the tail end of your 30s. Yeah, you're not 20 gotcha. Anymore. You're most definitely not in your 20s anymore. Yeah. And you're sort of like, you know, and it was particularly weird because, you know, I really like this band, Boy and Bear. They were sort of coming out when Solace, my eldest, was being born around that time, and you know, sort of, which I was in my 20s, and then I sort of haven't listened to their music that much for 10 years, and then 12 years, and then these are the songs, and you're like, and then they've had this, they've obviously had a similar experience just in their own lives. Their most recent album that we actually had on the station as album of the week, Tripping Over Time, kind of has all these references to, isn't time a weird old thing? You know, you just motors on, and here you are. My goodness, what happened? Life, etc. So that was all very good, but it was nice to sing along to some songs.
1: Mm.
0: And then Tina. I didn't enjoy Tina a lot, to be frank. Because I hadn't really thought about her voice, and then I was like, oh, I remember that voice back from, you know, you'd be watching Hey Hey It's Saturday, yeah, she'd come on, or, you know, we'd just listen to Rage in the 90s, you know. And she's a bit of a yeller. I don't know. I just don't like the quality of her voice. There's a tone to it I don't enjoy. So but she's still sort of tricks. Got all the moves, and she's still doing it all, you know, but she's very little. She gave off an Edith Piaf vibe, you know, in physicality.
1: No, maybe that's where she's heading. She's waiting Sparrow. To get to that age.
0: Yeah, she's definitely in her Sparrow.
1: She'll bust out the Edith Piaf.
0: Yeah, she's sort of got quite severe scoliosis or something. I'm not sure. So she definitely looked very, very frail on stage. She ripped out some sort of like COVID era angst, which was quite funny. She wrote a song during COVID, which was great, but she, yeah. We left.
1: Excuse me, I'm coughing.
0: Yeah, so it was something.
1: But you did it in French, so it was all okay.
0: Yeah. But the problem with Kununurra was we didn't allow enough time to get over the jet lag of the time difference, and so the kids were ready to go to sleep, and it was like 8 o'clock, but now like 9:30, and you know. So I mean, the concert wasn't late, but anyway, that was the Kimberley Moon Experience. Always that mining money gets them a good lineup, so. Good on them.
1: Where'd you camp? Or did you camp?
0: Lake Argyle.
1: Oh, so you drove in.
0: Yeah, we drove in from Lake Argyle. Yeah, it was a bit of, we didn't really think too much about it, and but loved it because we then had a day at Lake Argyle. The next day was wonderful. We went canoeing, chilled out. Just Lake Argyle's great.
1: Very cool.
0: So, yeah, we had a good time.
1: This
0: was ages ago. That was a long time ago.
1: This is Tina Arena.
0: Let's not play too much of it.

0: Yeah, is she staying with me?
1: No, I mean, jusque là impossible. I don't know.
0: Does she sing in Maltese ever?
1: No.
0: She should.
1: I'd hate. Oh, well, we could play some Maltese singing. If you wanted to.
0: Anyway. We could find some. We've already had Maltese. I went on another trip though, Matt. I went to Victoria.
1: Oh.
0: A couple of weeks ago, a week or so ago. It was cold and wet and rainy. And when I was there, I happened to look at my phone. So I promised you that I wouldn't. And I saw that one of my favourite gypsy jazz trios from Germany happened to be touring in Victoria when I was there. I got in my car and went down and saw them.
1: Oh.
0: And I don't particularly so it's the Josho Stefan trio. And Josho is definitely one of the kind of worldwide, you know, he can do the whole diddly diddly thing on his guitar. Very, very, very good player. But I particularly like their rhythm guitarist. And you'll like this story, Matt. This rhythm guitarist, his name's Sven. He's a German, and he started sort of in the, 2018 or so, making just off his own bat videos on YouTube teaching gypsy jazz rhythm guitar. And I was always a fan of his. Mm-hmm. His videos were just lovely. If you want to learn gypsy jazz rhythm guitar, check out Sven Jungbeck's proper chords to gypsy jazz. Just a very lovely way of teaching, friendly, never intimidating, never, you know, you're dumb, just we do it this way, try this, I think this sounds nice, you know. Lovely guy. You can tell he's just a really nice guy. He got quite a bit of a following through YouTube, and then this other guy, this Josho guy, I might have said this on the radio before, this other guy, Josho, then got him into his trio, started touring the world. So anyway, I was there for the rhythm guitarist anyway. Lined up at the end and met him.
1: Oh, did you?
0: Yeah. Got a signed CG and told him thanks for all you do.
1: Excellent.
0: Really, you know, always appreciate your videos. I'm, you know, everyone's lining up for the other guy, the main guy, and I line up for the rhythm guitarist and he has his own little trio. And so I'm gonna play here, I'll play this one, Matt. See, look, this has less than 1,000 listens. We don't need the big dogs. But this one's just for you because it's one of your favourite tracks and it's off the CD that I bought.
2: Won't start. You know,
1: gotta wait for the air. Bloody Spotify!
0: This is Sven Jungbeck with Le Maire.
1: Oh, love that song.
0: In French. You can tell us who's French is better.

0: They say don't meet your heroes, Matt. And but he was lovely. He said in his German accents, YouTube changed my life. It's true. He's now touring the world just from being a friendly guy in his...
1: A friendly guy on video.
0: Being a friendly guy, so he got his couch, being like, this, play this finger, and now he's touring the world with one of the best players in the world. So, you know, dreams can come true, people. Just as background music, whilst we talk about me and my trip to Victoria, my brother had a Lord of the Rings party, but I couldn't think of anyone from Lord of the Rings that I wanted to go as, and I'm quite into Cuban.
1: So you went as Ron Weasley?
0: Near, close to that. I went to one of my current favourite characters, Cuban Pete from The Mask. I think we talked about it last time on the radio show.
1: Yeah.
0: So if I can find it, I'll show you a photo of myself dressed up as Cuban Pete. Green face, it's okay. From the 1994 film, The Mask, played by Jim Carrey, of course. That's looking at a picture of me. Now, I look quite porchy there, but what I'm doing is I'm actually wearing three jumpers underneath my ruffled shirt.
1: You should post that. Put that up.
0: And here's my mum dressed up as Legolas. There's me. That's the mask again. Oh. There's Rafferty as Gollum here somewhere too. Look how cold it is, Matthew. Look at us. There's Rafferty as Gollum. He's my precious. Oh, there's me and Luke. Who may be listening. If you're listening, Luke. And Patty too. So yeah, that's it. There and back again, A Hobbit's Tale. Went to Darwin in there somewhere. Been around. The weather's good in Katherine though, isn't it, Matthew?
1: Mm.
0: It's where you wouldn't want to be anywhere else right now.
1: It's wonderful just to be able to sleep in the mornings under the doona.
0: Oh, under the doona. That's right. You know, November, you can't even imagine what a doona is. You just think...
1: The doona's packed away.
0: And yet here it is. Cool mornings.
1: This is a song have you heard the English version? Nowhere near as good.
0: No, it's got to be French. Yeah.
1: It's got to be in French.
0: Sinatra did it. He did it all right.
1: Yeah, but it's not as good as... He should have done it in French. Great song. That's good. That's a great version too.
0: Oh, look at this. Nathan and Chelsea pops up on the screen when I close the thing.
1: They just moved into their house.
0: Oh, everyone's moving on up.
1: Everything's... Change.
0: Change.
1: Changes are happening.
0: Changes everywhere. If you stop, stare. Something, they stay the same, don't sit and stare. Peter Coombe.
1: Oh.
0: Speaking of changes, I've just, in looking before on the phone, I've seen that Sam Neill died, Farley.
1: Yeah.
0: Everyone's dying at the moment on this.
1: Well...
0: Anne Widdecombe died?
1: I don't know who she is.
0: She's a British politician. Lindsey Graham, he died.
1: Oh, yeah.
0: A big tear rolls down Matt's cheek.
1: I'm really disappointed.
0: Well, somebody else died.
1: Look, I'm sure his family are really going to miss him.
0: Yeah.
1: Yeah.
0: Somebody else, surprising, passed away. I wasn't sure if it was real or not. Can't remember. Oh, no, it was Richard Scollier's funeral. Anyway, yeah, Sam Neill.
1: Yeah.
0: Jurassic Park. Hunt for the Wilder People.
1: That was a great
0: top five movies. It's my family's favourite movie. It's the one we go to. They love it.
1: What's his name?
0: Ricky.
1: Ricky Baker.
0: Ricky Baker.
1: Ricky Baker.
0: It's a real bad egg.
1: Bad egg, that one. I'm watching you, Ricky Baker.
0: Yeah.
1: Now, it's nearly... It's after 9:30.
0: Yeah, it is.
1: I got one more song.
0: One more song, but we'll just recap. You're listening to Katherine FM.
1: Oh, yeah.
0: 101.3. You can listen to these two dimwits again on Friday night. I'm going to just guess and say 7:30 would be my guess.
1: Yeah.
0: And then, so there's that. There's also, I'm just looking behind you, there's Poetry Slam on the Road.
1: That's on Sunday.
0: On Sunday?
1: That's here.
0: So if you've got a 2-minute poem and you want to compete, last year we went through, didn't we, Matt? We went up to Darwin because we got through the Catherine round, got up to Darwin.
1: Yep.
0: So big plug to that if you want to do a 2-minute.
1: 19th of July,
0: so that's Sunday. What time does that say that, man? I don't wear my glasses.
1: 6 o'clock.
0: There's
1: a workshop between 1 and 3.
0: Mm-hmm. You'd give the workshop, man.
1: Short films.
0: Minimum 30 seconds, maximum 5 minutes. Submissions due 5 August. Screening 5 Sep.
1: Use your phone. Have you done one yet?
0: No, I wouldn't know where to begin. You had a little app, didn't you? You've done one.
1: It's in the works.
0: Oh yeah, you're in what do they call it? Post. You're in post.
1: Yes. Yeah, I'm in post. I don't know how it's going to turn out. Anyway, Penn's doing one.
0: I thought it was done.
1: I'm a bit stuck.
0: Tweaking it. Sound effects.
1: The audio is pretty good. I'm happy with the audio.
0: Happy with the audio.
1: Happy with the visuals.
0: No reshoots. No notes.
1: No. Well, it is what it is. You know.
0: It's not a competition. I like that it's not a competition.
1: No.
0: That's what I don't like about Poetry Slam. I mean, I like the poetry nights, but I don't like the slamming.
1: I don't know what that, you know, like it's look, there's a certain section that are really good at it. Like it tailors for a certain section, and that's not my section.
0: It's not my thing. It's a sort of ironic oxymoron that these poetry people, you know, get off on. Some poetry people get off on. But to me, poetry and competition, oxymoron. You know, like...
1: Yeah.
0: They're just like one's one thing and one's another.
1: Yeah.
0: Love competition. Did a sport tonight, everyone, if you missed that. Played volleyball. You know, I enjoy competition.
1: But that's...
0: Really and I enjoy poetry.
1: I don't know how
0: together.
1: I don't know how you do them together.
0: Yeah.
1: Unless there were very strict guidelines. Like you could say like, okay, you've got an hour to come up with some kind of form.
0: And that sort of makes it more like sort of you're playing Scrabble.
1: Yeah.
0: But sort of getting up there and saying, you know, some, you know, innermost thing and everyone's clicking and it's, you know, it's some personal experience.
1: Oh, that's a bit...
0: And then that's sort of like the competition. It's, doesn't feel right. But the crowds love it. They flock to it.
1: Well,
0: Sydney, because this is the thing, people, if you're listening, you're thinking, oh, will I, won't I? 2-minute poem, just the crowd judges. You could get through, right? You could get through from Catherine. You go to Darwin.
1: Yeah.
0: You go to Darwin, you get through from there, Opera House, Matthew.
1: Yes.
0: Opera House. You're two steps from the Opera House. And that was my motivation last year. I thought, look, this is a bit mad. I'm going all the way to Darwin to perform a 2-minute poem, you know, yay, whatever. But I thought, but what if I fluke it? What if I fluke it? Because I'm never going to get to the Opera House in any other format. No. My Gypsy Jazz isn't good enough. You and I, you know... No.
1: It's not our thing.
0: No one's gonna look, it's our one shot for the Opera House.
1: The show we did at Gotti?
0: Could have been the Opera House.
1: But when we went to the one in Darwin, some of those performers, the stuff they came out with was really bang on.
0: It was really good. Yeah, that's true. Yeah.
1: That old fellow about parking the car was pretty funny.
0: He was good.
1: And Max's poem was really good.
0: Max's poem was very good. G, who got through and went to the Opera House, very, very good.
1: That was good. She deserved to win that.
0: Absolutely. Yeah. Without a doubt. And maybe that's the thing about competition. Sometimes when, you know, you see the winner, you think, well, yep, fair enough.
1: That's good.
0: But having said that, it's all things poetry. Get down there, 2 minutes, slam
1: it'd
0: it.
1: Good.
0: You know, slam. That's just really a good way around that.
1: I stumbled upon a Japanese artist's. I'd like to play it. Is that all right?
0: Absolutely.
1: We're on our way. Are we saying good night?
0: Oh, yeah, okay. Sure. We'll say good night and then we'll have random Japanese tune. And I can't see why we won't be back on next week.
1: No. This is a band called Some Lines.
0: Some Lines.
1: Yeah, and the track's called Narukami.
0: Okay.

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You're tuned in to Katherine Community Radio on 101.3 FM. Keep that dial exactly where it is. You've got no need to move on.

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1: Push me, and then just touch me, till I can get my satisfaction. Satisfaction. Satisfaction. Satisfaction. Satisfaction.

0: think he is?
1: I just told you who I thought I was.
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Hey, which way? This is Kion. I'm a proud Yalanji Jitubul Tarsha Allena from North Queensland, and I make soul music, and you're listening to Catherine Community Radio 101.3 FM.

The highways that wind and wander over mountains and valleys, deserts and plains. I guess I drove about all of them. Because for the past 25 years now, the cab of a truck has been my home. It would be kind of hard for me to settle down and not to be on the go. Why, I remember the first truck I drove. I was so proud I could hardly wait to get home. My little boy was so excited, like when he saw his first snow. And he wasn't quite old enough to say too many words, so he just kept hollering, "Giddy up, go, Daddy, giddy up, go." So that's why I named the old truck Giddy Up, Go. Things wasn't too bad. Of course, I was gone a lot. After about 6 years, I got home one day and found my wife and little boy gone. I couldn't find out what happened. Nobody seemed to know. So from that day on, it's been me and Giddy Up Go. I made a lot of friends at all the truck stops, and some of them would kid me about my little sign. Of course, they knew where I got the name, because I told about all of them that I named it after a little boy of mine. And now his first words was about the truck. He always said, "Giddy up, go." Today I was barreling down old 66 when up beside me pulled a brand new diesel rig, both stacks blowing black as coal. And as he pulled around and back in front of me, a big lump came in my throat and my eyes watered like I had a cold. A little sign on the back of the truck that read, "Giddy up, go." Well, I pushed old Giddy up and stayed right on him until the next truck stop where he pulled up. I waited till he went in and I offered to buy him a cup. Well, he got to talking and I said, "How did you come by that name on your truck, Giddy Up Go?" Well, he said, "I got it from my pop. Dad used to drive a truck. That's what Mom talked about a lot. You see, I lost my mom when I was just 16. And I lost all track of my pop. Mom said he got the name for me." I shook his hand and told him that I had something I wanted him to see. I took him out to the old truck and brushed off some of the dirt so the name would show. And his eyes got big and bright as he read, "Giddy up, go." Well, we had a lot of things to talk about, and buddy, I felt like a king. And now we've just pulled back out on old 66. And he handled that rig better than any gear jammer that I ever seen. Well, now the lines on the highway have got a much brighter glow. As we go roaring down the road, and me staring at a little sign that reads, "Giddy up, go."

0: Yeah, Breaker 19, this here's a rubber duck. You got a copy on me, Big Ben? Come on. Yeah, 10-4, Big Ben, for sure, for sure. By golly, it's clean, clear to Flagtown. Come on. Yeah, it's a big 10-4 there, Big Ben. Yeah, we definitely got the front door, good buddy. Mercy sakes alive, looks like we've got us a convoy.
1: It was the dark of the moon on the 6th of June in a Kenworth pulling logs. Cab over Pete with a reefer on and a Jimmy hauling hogs. We is heading for Bear on I-10 about a mile out of Shaky Town. I says, Pigpen, this here's a rubber duck and I'm about to put the hammer.

0: about 10, 4, about 5 miles or so. 10, roger, them hulks is getting intense up here.
1: By the time we got into Tulsa Town, we had 85 trucks in all. But they's a roadblock up on the Cloverleaf, and them bears was wall to wall. Yeah, them Smokies as thick as bugs on a bumper. They even had a bear in the air. I says, calling all trucks, this here is the duck. We about to go

0: Negatory, Big Ben. You're still too close. Yeah, them hawks are starting to close up my sinuses. Mercy sakes, you better back off another 10.
1: Well, we rolled up Interstate 44 like a rocket sled on rails. We tore up all of our swindle sheets and left them setting on the scales. By the time we hit that shy town, them bears was getting smart. They'd brought up some reinforcements from the Illinois National Guard. There's armored cars and tanks and jeeps and rigs of every size. Yeah, them chicken coops was full of bears and choppers filled the skies. Well, we shot the line, we went for broke with 1,000 screaming trucks and 11 long-haired friends of Jesus in a chartreuse microbus.
0: A rubber duck to a sodbuster. Come on there, yeah. 10-4 sodbuster. Listen, you want to put that microbus in behind that suicide jockey? Yeah, he's hauling dynamite and he needs all the help he can get.
1: Well, we laid a strip for the Jersey Shore and prepared to cross the line. I could see the bridge was lined with bears, but it didn't have a doggone dime. I says, Pigpen, this here's a rubber duck. We just ain't going to pay no toll. So we crashed the gate doing 98. I says, let them truckers

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People of Australia, you live in a very, very old place. 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They had it nicked off them. People of Australia.

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2: Good morning, I'm Lee Harrison. The UN Shipping Agency has warned there's no legal basis for the US to impose a toll on ships travelling through the Strait of Hormuz. President Donald Trump has announced plans to charge a 20% toll on vessels in the key shipping lane, arguing it's to cover the cost of being a guardian for the area. Middle East expert Aaron David Miller says it's a hard sell for American officials who've been arguing Tehran can't use the strait as an ATM.
3: I think it reflects the confusion and frustration that the administration feels and the box that the president is in. I mean, the options are very bad here.
2: Farmers want reforms and close monitoring of prices amid fears the cost of fuel and fertilizer will spike on the back of the resumed conflict in Iran. Growers warn any shortage of fuel or fertilizer would impact the winter grain harvest. Police are appealing for more information after the identity of a Sydney daycare worker charged with hundreds of abuse offences was revealed. Officers say Hamish Tate worked at or attended 62 childcare facilities between 2009 and 2025. Acting AFP Commander Luke Needham says they're making contact with affected families.
4: We encourage anyone who thinks they might have some information regarding this investigation to please reach out to the AFP. We've also set up a website that details the locations where we allege some of the offending took place and other locations.
2: Tributes are pouring in from across the entertainment world for actor Sam Neill, whose sudden death at 78 has stunned all who knew and worked with him. Michael Lynch says Sam Neill was especially revered across the Tasman.
5: Born in Northern Ireland, Sam Neill and his parents emigrated to New Zealand during his early childhood. In a recent interview, Sam said he was bitten by the acting bug while studying at Canterbury University in Christchurch, where he was awarded a BA in English. His breakthrough movie role came in the Kiwi classic Sleeping Dogs, a dramatic action thriller that ultimately launched his cinematic career in 1977 and saw him receive international recognition as Dr. Alan Grant in the Steven Spielberg blockbuster Jurassic Park. Away from the bright lights of a movie set, Sam lived in the South Island's Central Otago. There, he established the Two Paddocks Vineyards, which produced a variety of wines, the most renowned of which was his Pinot Noir. Paying tribute in a social media post overnight, New Zealand Prime Minister Christopher Luxon wrote, "For more than 50 years, Sam Neill took New Zealand stories to the world, and his talents saw our film industry become what it is today, one of our greatest cultural exports." Michael Lynch, Air News Christchurch.
2: Briefly in other news, investigators in Thailand believe a deadly fire in a Bangkok bar may have been sparked by an electrical short in an air conditioner. And a growing majority of Australians want house prices to fall, according to latest polling. 61% of respondents to the Resolve survey support a decline in property prices. This is Air News. Collingwood coach Craig McRae has walked back his comments he wants picks, not players. The Premiership winner made the comments during the 2024 trade period, but he's told Fox Footy the comment was only made to support a trade.
6: It was never my agenda or my philosophy. That was something that was happening in the background through a trade period that, you know, funnily enough, Justin Lepich asked me to say that publicly so then it would support a trade. But that's so far from my philosophy or my want. If anything, I'm probably more balanced.
2: The Wallabies are under pressure to end a six-match losing streak in Saturday's Nations Championship test against Italy. Australia's blown half-time leads against Ireland and France in its first two games of the competition. Wallabies legend Matt Burke says they need to be more ruthless.
7: It's so frustrating, sitting there and rather than, are we going to hang on, they need to have some kind of ability to up the ante and, push it into the ground when they've got the opposition down and out.
2: Broncos prop Payne Haas has declared the Premiers no longer have any excuses with their all-stars back from Origin duty and injury. Brisbane will meet the Penrith Panthers with a full-strength side on Thursday night. And Brendan McCullum has apologised for England's results under his leadership after he was sacked as test coach. England have lost 7 of their past 9 tests. Australian Independent Radio News.
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1: The Catherine Club Friday. The party starts at 4 p.m. Happy hour. Meat raffles from 6. Badge and chocolate wheel draws throughout the night. Of course, daily lunch specials. Nightly dinner specials. I reckon the roast kicks on a Sunday. We've got a courtesy bus Thursday, Friday and Saturday. A huge children's play area. And you can watch the sports live on massive screens. Make it a family night out. The Catherine Club. 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
1: Good morning, I'm Lee Harrison. The opposition leader says he agrees with the government that the definition of terrorism doesn't need to change. Some human rights groups and the envoy for tackling Islamophobia believe religious motives should be removed from the definition or watered down. Home Affairs Minister Tony Burke has pushed back at the suggestion. Angus Taylor says the current definition should remain as it is.
2: I don't always agree with Tony Burke and certainly the approach he's taken to the brides, but no, I agree with him on this one.
1: The US president says he'll resume the blockade of Iranian ports and has revealed a plan to charge nations using the Strait of Hormuz. Donald Trump says the US will impose a 20% charge on all cargo through the key shipping lane, saying it's the price of the country guarding it. The UN shipping agency says there's no legal basis for a US toll of the strait. Back home, police believe they've charged the mastermind behind the kidnapping and murder of a Sydney grandfather. Dusty Fitzpatrick reports.
3: Chris Bagzarian was snatched from his North Ryde home in February. His body was found 11 days later. Officers say the 85-year-old wasn't the intended target of the kidnapping and was taken in a case of mistaken identity. Detectives have now confirmed the arrest of a 32-year-old man alleged to have coordinated Mr. Bagzarian's kidnapping and death. The total number of people charged over the grandfather's murder now sits at 11. Police say inquiries are ongoing. Dusty Fitzpatrick, Sydney.
1: A police officer's been pushed and another headbutted during an arrest in Melbourne's West. With more on that story, Madeline Burke.
4: Police found drugs and a rifle following the arrest of two men in an allegedly stolen car in Melton yesterday afternoon. A Toyota Hilux was pulled over after officers spotted suspected false plates on the vehicle, arresting a 36-year-old from Melton South and a 37-year-old from Footscray. The Footscray man is accused of pushing one officer over and headbutting another while resisting arrest. Police also found cannabis, methamphetamine and a sawn-off bolt-action rifle stashed inside the car. Madeline Burke, Melbourne.
1: The Department of Primary Industries is urging Queenslanders to avoid contact with sick or dead wildlife following a suspected bird flu case detected on the Sunshine Coast. It follows at least 13 confirmed cases of the H5 strain detected in wildlife across WA, South Australia and New South Wales. A growing number of Australians want house prices to fall, according to latest polling. 61% of respondents to the Resolve survey support a decline in property prices. And a study has found working from home can increase a person's likelihood of becoming obese. RMIT has used data from about 17,000 Australians for the research. This is Air News. Geelong's Jeremy Cameron will have surgery this week on a left AC joint injury he suffered at the weekend. The Cat star will be out for 4 to 6 weeks. Essendon great Matthew Lloyd is confident his former side will continue to go through the process of interviewing multiple candidates before they decide who's best to lead the club.
5: It's going to be a process, and he understands that too. It's a process where they will interview, speak to up to 8 to 10 people in the next week to 2 weeks, and then after that they'll narrow it down to 3 or 4. And I believe they'll go through that process, because you just never know what you're going to uncover.
1: The NRL's oldest player is sidestepping questions of retirement. 37-year-old Daly Cherry Evans has helped steer the Roosters to third place in his first year at the club. However, he was giving little away when asked if he would extend his career into 2027.
6: Whenever it ends, I'm going to be so grateful for how long I've been able to play this game. But, you know, right now, the fire's burning. There's a great opportunity in front of us. So I just got to make sure I keep really focused on, you know, improving my game and playing my role for the team.
1: And Socceroos and Matildas, contracted to A-League clubs, could take industrial action after the Football Players Union rejected the latest pay deal proposed by league bosses. Australian Independent Radio News.
7: This is Air News Northern Territory. Good morning, I'm Steve Barker. With an eye firmly on the Territory's future, Australian Energy Infrastructure Company, APA, will celebrate a key asset milestone in November when the Amadeus gas pipeline turns 40. More from Peter Jones.
8: The pipeline was first commissioned in 1986 to help transition the NT's baseload electricity generation from diesel to natural gas. APA acquired the pipeline in 2011, integrating it into its national gas transmission portfolio, and since that time, the company has continued to build a presence across the territory. During a speech on Australia's energy future, APA Chief Executive Adam Watson spoke of the Beetaloo's potential global reach. According to the NT News, he said the company is confident that gas can be delivered to southern markets cost-effectively and expects the basin will be a boon for Australia's LNG export market. Peter Jones, Air News.
7: The Territory Government is facing a federal court challenge over its laws dictating a cap on compensation when it acts unlawfully in prisons. The North Australian Aboriginal Justice Agency argues since passing the laws in 2021, the NT government has been able to pay people only a fraction of the damages they would have previously received. Prominent barrister Geoffrey Watson says if the federal court challenge is successful, it will be a major blow to the NT government. A new digital travel card will soon be widely introduced and will see the phasing out of the beige arrival cards. The digital travel declaration system will be rolled out over the next 12 to 18 months. Tourism and Transport Forum Chief Executive Margie Osmond says it's a welcome move for travellers.
9: It will be easier, it will be safer, it will be more secure. And it's the first important step in the creation of a modern seamless border that will be the envy of the world when it's in place.
7: The Northern Territory could soon be at the centre of one of the world's most controversial industries, with 12 data centre investors eyeing Australia's most remote jurisdiction. Jason Finlay, a partner with Vantage North Group, says the NT's sunny skies and vast reserves of natural gas are part of the attraction for AI firms. He believes the NT has a unique position where there's some of the best solar irradiance in the world. Greenpeace campaigner Soleil Snyder says the frenzy of development in Australia could derail the country's transition to renewable energy. Irish-born New Zealand actor Sam Neill has died at the age of 78. He'd been cancer-free after battling the disease for many years. His breakthrough came in the 1977 political thriller Sleeping Dogs. He then slipped comfortably into the Australian movie industry, starring in Dead Calm, My Brilliant Career and The Dish. And Sam Neill also played Michael Chamberlain in Evil Angels, the story of baby Azaria, who was taken by a dingo. Crocs, sharks and an Australian cricket legend have all spent the past week battling to catch a barra in the Northern Territory. For the second time this year, a small tourist park on the Daly River has been transformed into the centre of a major fishing tournament. The week-long Barra Classic has been held annually on the same stretch of the remote river since 1982. Merv Hughes was one of the 100 competitors to take part in this year's Barra Classic. Now to air sport, Tasmanian all-rounder Justin Goletti has jumped ship and joined Southern Districts for the remainder of the 2026 campaign. He recently led the Eagles to the Darwin and Districts Cricket Competition 2026 one-day premiership. Tuesday the 14th, I'm Steve Barker. This is Air News, Northern Territory.
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